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8: Polls are closing or closed in Florida and Wyoming, two of three states holding primary elections today, along with Alaska. A crowded field of Republicans and Democrats hope to replace term-limited governor of Florida, Ron DeSantis. In California, two Democrats are running to serve out the remaining term of former Congressman Eric Swalwell in a special House election.
9: It's between State Senator Aisha Wahab and Melissa Hernandez, the Bay Area Rapid Transit Director. Both Democrats received enough votes in the June primary election to advance to the special election. Swalwell was a one-time favorite for California governor. He suspended his campaign and resigned from Congress earlier this year after being hit with multiple sexual assault allegations. The winner of the special election will fill Swalwell's seat through January. The winner of the general election in November will take over for a full two-year term. I'm Daniel Martindale.
8: NBC News is projecting Debbie Wasserman Schultz will win the Democratic primary for Florida's 20th congressional district. She'll go on to face Republican Brent Anderson in the midterms. While Jared Moskowitz is projected to win the Democratic primary for Florida's 25th congressional district, defeating Democratic Socialist candidate Oliver Larkin. And Byron Donalds, who had the endorsement of President Trump, will win the Republican primary for Florida governor and will now face former Congressman David Jolly in the midterms. A former Las Vegas police officer says rapper Tupac Shakur refused to tell him who opened fire on him in 1996. That came out today in Shakur's murder trial, where defendant Dwayne Davis is accused of orchestrating Shakur's murder. On the witness stand, former officer Gary Dale said he'd asked for the names of attackers as he rode with Shakur in an ambulance. Day one in Meta's landmark federal trial in California has ended. Colorado, Kentucky, New Jersey, and California are seeking $1.4 trillion in damages, alleging the company engineered Facebook and Instagram to make it addictive to children. Officials say it's not clear if the head of Meta, Mark Zuckerberg, will testify. I'm Scott Carr.
10: I'm Dan Watkins with a quick check of the stories trending on WBZ News Radio 1030. Harvard agrees to pay over $50 million to settle lawsuits in a morgue scandal. The medical school was accused of negligence when it came to donated human remains. A sex offender has been ordered held on $250,000 bail after being accused of using camera sunglasses to film kids at the Frog Pond. And a young boy was med-flighted to the hospital with life-threatening injuries after what authorities are describing as a freak accident at Wayland's Camp Chickamee Tuesday. Officials say the boy was struck by a tree. Here's Wayland Fire Chief Neil McPherson.
11: He was transported to Mass General, again with life-threatening injuries, the Boston Med Flight. We had one patient, it was actually an employee here, who was transported with minor injuries by Weston's ambulance.
10: The camp will remain closed on Wednesday. I'm Dan Watkins.
12: You're one.
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5: Here's something pretty disturbing I discovered while researching this podcast. This is what it actually says on the Los Angeles Police Department website. The site states that the Adult Missing Persons Unit investigates 3,200 cases a month, and 70% of those missing people are found or returned voluntarily within 2 or 3 days. It goes on to explain, and I quote here, "Since being a missing person is not a crime, police are given a very limited role while conducting these types of investigations." At the bottom of the webpage, it gets more disturbing. There's a section titled, "What if they never returned?" And here's the official police advice. In such situations, you may want to enlist the services of a private investigator to assist in your search. If you can't afford a PI, the police elaborate, quote, "Another option would be to contact the Salvation Army, which has a missing persons locator program." There is not a single sentence on the LAPD website that would lead a loved one of a missing person to have any faith that the police would properly investigate it. What the LAPD is basically saying is, if someone you love goes missing, don't overreact. They'll probably turn up, unless they don't, in which case you should get someone besides the police to look into it. All this is my way of saying, if the police took missing persons cases as seriously as they do, say, bank robberies, I wouldn't have had to do this podcast in the first place and end up chasing a violent criminal halfway around the country. I'm Neil Strauss, and you can hear the full story of To Live and Die in L.A.
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8: I'm Maria Bartiromo, and this is the Fox Business Report. Stocks fell on Tuesday as fading U.S.-Iran peace hopes boosted oil prices and bond yields. Artificial intelligence stocks linked to the AI build-out effort fell, while shares of memory chip makers, which surged on Monday, plunged. The Dow downed 116 points, the Nasdaq lower by 355, S&P 500 down 53. This week, retailers are reporting earnings, with Lowe's, Target, TJX delivering financial results today. Ken Leon, director of research at CFRA, says,
9: you know, whether the K-shaped economy and the middle or bottom are suffering too much, probably that's not the case. U.S. economy actually looks good. Markets like that. If we get some earnings beats, then I think you're going to see the market move higher.
8: This afternoon, the minutes from the Fed's late July meeting will be released. That's your Fox Business Report. I'm Hillary Barsky, invested in you.

way too far. Good morning, Cooner Country. Okay, my friends, the bill that was signed into law recently by Governor Holdit Morihele here in Massachusetts, it's as if a political bomb had been detonated. The reverberations are now being felt, forget Massachusetts, all over New England, all over the north, the Northeast, and now all over the country. What is now happening, I've never seen anything like this. Here you had a blue state, in fact, a very, very deep blue state, with one of the most liberal

It's too radical. It's too extreme. It's barbaric. It's the murder of unborn children. It's outside the mainstream of my constituents. In fact, what Massachusetts Democrats are saying, it's outside the mainstream of most Massachusetts voters. Here in deep blue Massachusetts. Now, why is this important? Because what Maura Healey did, I'll get to the local or state politics angle of it a little bit later, but on a national level, she decided to go ahead. She, by the way, and this is what Democrats are saying, that they rushed the bill through the legislative process. And they rushed it through with no public input whatsoever. In other words, get this thing done and get it done as quickly as possible. And don't let the public even know about it. Don't even give them a chance to weigh in. And the reason is, number one, Healey believes she can position herself, should she win re-election in November, to run for the Democratic presidential nomination in 2028. And she wants to wave this law in front of everybody. Here it is. Here it is. In Massachusetts, you can literally have an abortion all the way up until birth. 7 months, 8 months, 9 months, 36 weeks. The baby can be pregnant. You can be pregnant with an unborn baby. And it's just about to come out of the mother's womb. And yes, you can kill it. Look at us. Huh? Are we cutting edge or what? The second reason why she did it is not just to advance her personal political ambitions, but she did it also because this is now increasingly the demand of the DSA communists. One of their central demands, and as they take over the Democratic Party, you're seeing it now in blue states being implemented everywhere, is they don't want any restrictions, any limits whatsoever on abortions. In other words, they want it legal, forget first trimester, second trimester, all throughout the entire third trimester, the baby can be held 37 weeks, more than overdue. And it doesn't matter. Healthy baby, healthy mother, killed the baby in the womb. They believe in abortion on demand and utterly unrestricted abortion. It's murder, pure and simple. It's infanticide. The baby gets out of the womb. The baby is fully formed, fully healthy. The head, the brain, the arms, the legs, the chest, the heart. The baby survives completely on its own. Okay, it's murder. It doesn't matter. It's part of their depopulation agenda. And that's why now they want it in every state in the union. Now, Massachusetts, with this shameful law, and I'm telling you, this will go down in absolute infamy, what was done, joins 9 other states. Almost all of them, not quite all, but most of them blue states. So 9 other states, China and North Korea. That's it. That's it. So 9 other very, very, with exception of 1 or 2 states, 9 other very deep blue radical Democrat states. And 2 of the most totalitarian communist countries in the face of the earth. Communist China and Stalinist North Korea. So congratulations. Okay, this is how sick and backward and barbaric this law is. Now, I just want to give you a sense of what Democrats, Massachusetts Democrats, state lawmakers are now saying, because you now have more and more breaking with their party, rejecting this law. Now, you may ask me, Jeff, well, what is the law? The

0: is called Prioritizing Patient Access to Care Act. It was passed in the State House. They rushed it through. In the State Senate, they rushed it through. And what it did was it struck down the previous law that we had on abortion, which was, by the way, one of the most liberal, permissive laws in the world. Okay, it's up there with like Sweden or some of these Scandinavian countries, in which you could have an abortion all the way up to 6 months, 24 weeks. Furthermore, even in the third trimester, the previous law had exceptions for the life of the mother. If the mother's life was in danger in any way, she could have an abortion in the 7th month, 8th month, or 9 month. Or if there was some kind of a fetal anomaly or a potentially deadly fetal diagnosis, in other words, something was wrong with the baby and they thought the baby would die in the womb or, you know, potentially damage the health of the mother, it made exceptions even then to abort the baby, even if the baby was 7, 8, 9 months. So ask yourself, what was the need then for this new law? Abortion, to use the Democrats' terms, was safe. It was definitely legal. And man, was it definitely accessible. But that wasn't good enough. And so they passed this new abortion law where, you can't make this up, it legalizes abortion without any restrictions whatsoever, any limits, up until the moment of birth. As I said in a previous discussion about this, had my Ava, who we adopted, and when we adopted her, she was, you know, the night she was born, we came and I held her in my hand, in my arms, in my arm. She was 5 pounds and 3 quarters. She was 8 months and, she was 8 months and 2 weeks pregnant. Her size was 8 months and 2 weeks. Okay, and that's when she came out. So she was slightly premature, 10 days, 14 days premature. I held her in my arms. Her beautiful head, her angelic eyes, her cute little fingers and toes, her chest. I held her. She smiled. I kept kissing her. And now you want to abort that little girl? It's beyond primitive. It's beyond evil. It's satanic. I'm sorry. It's there's no other word. It's an abomination. And you now have Democrats saying that Maura Healey and the Democrats, the radical Democrats, the DSA Democrats, have now jumped the shark. And let me, I'm up against it. I want to continue to discuss this, and I promise I'll take your calls. But this is what a state rep, Jeffrey Turco of Winthrop, said. This new law represents an extremist and dangerous position. To be clear, it allows abortion anytime, unrestricted, and in many cases, publicly funded until the moment of birth. It is barbaric. He's right. And what's now starting to happen? More Democrats are coming out, lawmakers, and saying, it's too extreme, it's too radical, it's got to go.
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4: The midweek Wednesday morning commute now officially underway across the Boston area. Getting some reports of patchy fog in spots out there, so just keep the speeds down a bit. Allow for extra time. Starting south of town, as we always do, Expressway North. You're currently bumper to bumper. East Milton Square up to Southampton Street. The HOV lane is busy near the exit, 16 minutes into Boston. Route 3 southbound, a boat has fallen off its trailer at the end of the on-ramp from Union Street and Braintree. Lower 93 North backs up Route 37 in Braintree, trying to get to the split. Lower 93 South, reduced speeds passing Route 24 in Randolph. 24 North, you tap the brakes, the Randolph merge. 95 North, that's crowded at the ramps to 128, 93 in Canton. Up north of the city, 93 southbound, slowing 495 in Andover to Route 133, 120 toward Montvale Ave, Stoneham. Sullivan Square, Charlestown to the Leverett Connector. 3 South, reduced speeds, 495 in Chelmsford. Route 129, hit the brakes again at the ramps to 128 in Burlington. Route 1 South, a light cycle delay, the jug handle in Peabody. Coming into downtown at this point, Towbridge inbound. They're currently backed up toward the Chelsea Curve. The Zakin Bridge itself, that's busy getting into the O'Neill Tunnel. The Leverett down ramp is filling at the Garden Curve. Airport tunnels, River Roads, they're off to a nice start. Traveling Metro West, the Mass Pike, nothing in your way from 495 to Logan Airport. It's a 28-minute trip. And checking the MBTA, delays at the 10 minutes on the blue line because of track work between Wonderland and Bowdoin. And this traffic update is sponsored by the 47 Morning Update Podcast. 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So download the 47 Morning Update now. From the WRKO Traffic Center, I'm Andy Carbone.
3: The Long Home Weather Channel forecast.
5: Warmer temperatures for us here today. We do have a chance of showers, even a rumble of thunder tomorrow, and then more showers and storms in a forecast as we look towards the upcoming weekend. Clouds and fog around here this morning, but look for those to break up and give way to sunshine today. It'll be warmer this afternoon as temperatures climb up into the middle part of the 80s. Fair to partly cloudy skies here tonight. Temperatures drop down into the upper part of the 60s. Clouds mix in with the sunshine tomorrow. We do have a chance of showers, even a rumble of thunder through the afternoon and evening hours. High temperatures on Thursday in the low to middle part of the 80s. Cooler Friday as we finish out the business week. Lots of sunshine, mid part of the 70s. And then a chance of showers, even rumble of thunder for both Saturday and Sunday, middle to upper 70s. I'm meteorologist Ken Boone from the Weather Channel on the Voice of Boston, AM 680 WRKO.
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0: Jeff Cooner, Boston's Bulldozer. 617-266-6868 is the number. Okay, you want to talk about a reversal of fortunes. In many blue states, obviously, liberal or permissive abortion laws were considered a huge advantage for the Democrats. Now, the tables have turned. They have gone so extreme, so radical, so there's no other way to put it, pro-infanticide, pro-murder, that now they are the ones who have made themselves outside the mainstream. And this is why you're starting to see now Massachusetts state lawmakers, Democrats, coming out against, for example, Maura Healey's new abortion infanticide law. So I just very quickly, I want you to hear the comments. These are all Democrats, okay? All of them state reps, state lawmakers. This new law represents an extremist and dangerous position. This is State Rep Jeffrey Turco of Winthrop. And he can, Turco continues. To be clear, it allows abortion anytime, unrestricted, and in many cases, publicly funded until the moment of birth. So I did not even know that, but they want to use our taxpayer money to pay for these unrestricted abortions for late term. I mean, we're talking now 8 month, 9 month. These are fully formed, viable babies. Now, Turco said, listen, I don't think the public knows how devious and diabolical all this was. So this is what he said, quote, the new infanticide abortion law was, quote, rushed through the legislative process in 2 weeks without an opportunity for the public to weigh in. And he says the law is, quote, out of step with the views of the average person in Massachusetts. It goes too far. In fact, he said, honestly, my appraisal of the new law, it's, quote, barbaric, unquote. Again, that's a Democrat. Let me give you one more. I can give you many more. State Rep Chris Markey of Dartmouth came out and said he is, quote unquote, deeply disappointed by the passage of this law or the bill that now become a law. But, and he makes a very interesting point. I did not even think of this angle. He says it's not just barbaric and way extreme, even for Massachusetts. He says politically we're going to get hammered by this. It's now given the Republicans, if they're smart, a huge advantage on the abortion issue as a club to use it against us. But he says it has another effect. As he puts it, quote, it creates a very slippery slope. Well, how does it create a slippery slope? Listen to this. Quote, I believe this law puts doctors in a very difficult ethical dilemma, as well as conflicts with longstanding criminal case law. This law, I believe, is not consistent with the beliefs of the vast majority of my constituents. While many are pro-choice, you can still be pro-choice and see this law as going beyond the norms of acceptability, unquote. Number one, he's saying many doctors are saying, look, first do no harm. The Hippocratic Oath. You're asking me to murder. This is murder. Because it's a fully formed baby. It's also, there's going to be all kinds of legal now problems, criminal case problems. Because there have been many cases and trials where, you know, if you kill a woman, say, with a fully formed baby, 8 months, 9 months, it's considered a person. And so people have gone to jail for killing not one, but two people, say in a car accident or a shooting or whatever. So his point is, I don't even think this thing is legal. But he says, what he's saying is, it's too far. It's beyond, look, I'm pro-choice. This is what he's, not me, but I mean him. State Rep Markey saying, look, I'm pro-choice. My constituents are pro-choice. But this is one of the most radical abortion laws on the face of the planet. It's infanticide. It's pure murder. State Rep Dennis Gallagher, Democrat representing the 8th Plymouth District. And he says, look, I believe abortion should be between a woman and her doctor. But he says, with this bill, he said, first of all, you had an abortion up until 24 weeks, which is 6 months. He says that's a lot of time to make a decision. And again, everybody's stressing this. The previous law protected the health of the mother. Or allowed, so in other words, allowed an abortion if the mother's health was jeopardized or if there were going to be a fetal anomaly. He goes, so there was no need for this. And he said, at this point, we're dealing with a baby that is so obviously viable. Here's as he put it. If the health of the mother is fine and the baby's health is fine, and we're now talking 8-9 months, well, obviously, we should be encouraging for the birth of the baby. And he says, then that's what you have adoption for. Now, I could go on. There are more Democrats lining up. My question to you, I'm going to come back and take your calls right away. Has Maura Healey jumped the shark? 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
12: 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A black man from the projects comes forward with information about the case.
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12: 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Lee Harris is sentenced to 90 years.
15: I get 90 years for killing somebody I have never seen.
12: 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The pair are like chalk and cheese. There's no way their paths would ever cross on the outside. But as a fellow inmate, Robert sees through the lies and vows to do the unthinkable. Clear Lee's name.
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0: Jeff Cooner, Boston's Bulldozer. 617-266-6868 is the number. Okay, tell me if you agree or disagree with this following statement, because this is my argument, and as they say, I'm sticking to it. What Maura Healey has now done here in Massachusetts, but now clearly other blue states have done as well, by aligning themselves with the DSA and putting forth now this radical infanticide abortion law, which they want for the whole country, okay, but we're talking about Massachusetts, has now done something that would have been unimaginable even just 2 weeks ago before she signed it. It has now given Republicans the edge. In fact, they have a majority now on the issue of abortion. Not that Massachusetts is pro-life, far from it, but that by openly embracing infanticide and the murder of unborn babies, 8-9 months, they have gone so extreme that now if Republicans run against this law, they will have an overwhelming majority, or at least a majority of the people of Massachusetts behind them. Republicans, independents, and yes, even many Democrats. Agree, disagree. Dan in New Hampshire, you're going to kick us off, Dan. Thanks for holding and welcome.
1: Thanks an awful lot for picking up, Jeff. This really hits to my heart. I had a 26-and-a-half-week baby. It's going to be 31 years ago this coming week. She's absolutely beautiful. She's the best thing in my life. And let me tell you something. In my opinion, that is legalized murder. Absolutely legalized murder. My daughter was very fragile. She was very small, but she was perfectly formed. And she's lived to be a beautiful woman today and a wonderful person. And I'm going to tell you right now, you're killing those babies. In fact, think about this. All the illegal aliens, that's what they have to look forward to. They have children in this country. They're going to want to kill them and murder them. They let them in, and then they kill them. And it makes no sense to me whatsoever that we invite all of these people in all of these sanctuary cities and then tell them, hey, you know, you can murder your baby up to 9 months, and it's legal. And you know something? It's criminal. That's what it is, Jeff. Absolutely criminal. And who pays for this? A lot of the, you know, the black population, I know that they have abortions, and I know a lot of the other immigrants that come in, you know, they're forced into it. But these are little babies. It's not their fault. It's a crazy government that's in Massachusetts that wants to spread it all around the country. And quite honestly, Maura Healey, she should be ashamed of herself, even though she doesn't want children herself. She's chosen not to have children. She has no heart. She has no morals, no empathy, anything. She should be ashamed, and she should be out of her position. And this should be in our country a major, major topic of conversation, because it's murder. And that's exactly what it is.
0: Oh, you nailed it. In fact, it's mass murder. It's mass murder. And what Maura Healey has done, let's be very clear. And I think, I got to tell you, these Democrats that are coming out against it, all of them, except for one, there's one that's actually a pro-life Democrat. But outside of that one pro-life Democrat, all the other Democrats that are coming out are all pro-choice. Whatever, you know, pro-abortion, pro-choice, whatever you want to say. But, you know, within limits, right? Within limits. No, no, no, no. They're now realizing, they're like, you don't understand. This is going to destroy us. This issue now is going to be turned against us. Because, as you put it, Dan, it's now murder. It's mass murder. And I'm telling you that Maura Healey has made the biggest political mistake of her entire career. She thinks abortion is a strong ground for her to fight an election on. And I think that's one of the reasons why she rushed it through. She can't win on energy costs. She can't win on inflation. She can't win on affordability. She can't win on taxes. She can't win on cost of living. She can't win on sanctuary state. She can't win on illegal immigration. Now you got that big scandal with that Springfield, you know, courthouse where, you know, the whole contract was an absolute, you know, you want to talk about graft and corruption. It's a huge boondoggle and she's up to her neck in it. So she's got corruption scandals that are threatening to take her down. So she thinks, let me rush this bill through and I'll put whoever the Republican nominee is on the defense. Because I'm going to galvanize the feminists and the pro-abortion activists, my base. But many in the base are saying, whoa, we can't defend this. Nobody can defend this. I'm choosing my words very carefully, Dan. By passing this law, by her signing it into law, she has now made herself, in my view, an illegitimate governor of an illegitimate government. Because we're talking now about mass murder. That's now what they are implementing and trying to install here in Massachusetts. And I'm telling you, you're going to have doctors that are going to resist. You're going to have prosecutors that are going to go after her. The voters now, when they find out the full details, because the media is trying to sweep this under the rug. You see, normally they always tout a bill that, you know, a bill signing that pushes abortion. On this one, you don't hear a peep. Not a peep. Because I think even they realize, I don't think we have the numbers for this. I don't think enough, you know, even Democrats support this. Never mind independents and Republicans. And Dan, I'm going to come back to you. This is the other thing that's going to haunt her. It's that signing ceremony for this draconian, monstrous law. Surrounded by white professional women, all of them, white professional women, giggling, laughing, smiling, ecstatic, high-fiving each other. It's a portrait of evil. It's gone viral. The whole country's like, what is wrong with these women? And one of them, thank you, Governor. Thank you. Thank you. Dan, I don't like to use the word satanic because it's a very strong word. But what we're watching now is it's satanic. It's the devil's work. It's evil. And there's no blessing in evil. And I believe if we fight on this ground and expose this law for what it is, Maura Healey is going to go down. Final word to you, Dan.
1: You know, and she's a failure in so many other ways. I mean, the state is practically bankrupt. She's got so many other issues going on legally. I mean.
0: Oh, no, you're right. No, this, I think this is the one that could just, you know, bring the whole thing crashing down. She thinks it's the ultimate distraction that she'll fight the Republicans on the abortion issue. So not to talk about all the other issues. No.
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9: Checking the ride north of the city, where 93 southbound slows after Route 129 in Wilmington to Montvale. Have Stoneham, Route 60 in Medford to the Lever Connector, State Line to Boston, 34 minutes. 128 southbound congested, Walnut Street, Linfield to 93. Route 3 in Burlington, Routes 4 and 225 in Lexington. 120 northbound, a reminder, the off-ramp to Route 2A eastbound in Lexington closed for the long-term bridge replacement project. 3 south, reduced speeds, 495 in Chelmsford. Route 129 slowing at the ramps to 120 in Burlington. Route 1 south, a light cycle delay. At the Jug Handle in Peabody, south of town expressway, northbound, stop and go Adam Street to Southampton Street. HOV lane busy once you approach the exit, 21 minutes into the city. Route 3 northbound dealing with delays. Route 18 in Weymouth heading up to the Braintree split. 3 southbound, a boat has fallen off its trailer at the end of the on-ramp from Union Street in Braintree. Lower 93 north backing up Route 37 in Braintree trying to get to the expressway. Lower 93 south, reduced speeds passing Route 24 in Randolph. 120 northbound is tied up 95 in Canton to Route 109 in Dedham. 24 north slows Harrison Boulevard Avon to the Randolph merge. 95 north, that's crowded. 295 in Attleboro to 495 Mansfield. Then from the Dedham Street overpass in Canton to the ramps at 128-93. Downtown, Tobin Bridge. It backed up toward Carter Street in Chelsea. The Zakin Bridge. Company with you getting into the O'Neill Tunnel. The Leverett down ramp is filling in. From end to end, the airport tunnel starting to get busy from Logan. Traveling on Route 1A southbound, the brake lights begin in the area of the Revere Beach Parkway, heading down to Logan Airport. Metro West, Pike eastbound, sluggish. Route 9 in Framingham, the Route 30, then after 128 toward the supermarket overpass. 495 to Logan, it's 36 minutes. 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
8: Now, the Long Home Weather Channel forecast.
10: Warmer fours here today. Clouds and fog here this morning will break up and give way to sunshine as we head through this morning and into this afternoon. Temperatures this afternoon climbing all the way up into the middle part of the 80s. Fair to partly cloudy skies here tonight. Temperatures drop down into the upper part of the 60s. Clouds mix in with the sunshine Thursday. We do have a chance for mainly afternoon and evening showers, even a rumble of thunder. High temperatures tomorrow in the low part of the 80s. Sunny and cooler Friday as we finish out the business week. Highs Friday afternoon, middle part of the 70s. And our weekend forecast, mix of clouds and sunshine Saturday with a chance of showers, even storms. Saturday afternoon into Saturday night, mid-70s. Chance for more showers, even storms Sunday. I'm meteorologist Ken Boone from the Weather Channel on the Voice of Boston, AM 680, WRKO.
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0: WRKO, Jeff Cooner, Boston's Bulldozer, 617-266-6868 is the number. Larry in Arkansas. Thanks for holding, Larry, and welcome.
1: Good morning, Jeff. I'm a little confused. You're going to have to walk me through. So I saw the images of Satan signing the bill and all the little minions. How did it get to her desk?
0: Well, it passed first the state house and then it passed the state senate.
1: Okay, so now we've got all these Democrats coming out and saying this went too far. Where were they in the deciding process going through the House and the Senate statewide? You can either have A, they didn't think it was going to cause this much backlash and they actually supported it, or B, they're so damn ignorant, none of them read it. You can't, it's one or the other.
0: Well, I think a lot of it, frankly, Larry, is the first point that you made, which is they have seen the backlash. And I don't just mean the backlash in the rest of the country, which has been remarkable, but even here in Massachusetts, as it's just gone viral. I mean, the media is trying not to cover it, but it doesn't matter. It's gone viral. And you have, these are, again, Democrat state lawmakers who are saying, my phone is ringing off the hook. My constituents won't stop calling. It's just ever since she signed that law, they just won't stop calling. Like, how could you, you know, how could you support this? You have to be against this. We want you against this. You got to find a way to rescind it. This is barbaric. I mean, this is, it's anti-child. It's anti-human. It's anti-baby. And you know, Larry, look, what most people understand, and I'm, you know, not everybody is into the weeds on abortions and abortion policy, but let me tell you what they all understand, because I'm positive everyone knows someone who wants to adopt. I know, because I adopted two children, and I can't tell you, Larry, the years that Grace and I were waiting to adopt a child, and we would go to all these meetings, and the room is packed with wannabe parents. They're hardworking. By the way, white, black, Latino, Asian, it doesn't matter. The cross section is unbelievable. And the love they have in their hearts, and you can see how much a baby would mean to them, how much they want a child, how much they're willing to do anything for a child. And, you know, they both have jobs. That baby will be so well taken care of, so well provided, so loved. They bring family members. They bring their sisters. They bring their brothers. They bring their aunts. They bring their parents. And they're like, you don't understand. We're all going to love this baby. Like, you have no idea how much we're going to love this baby. And then to pass a law like this, where, you know, one of the Democrat lawmakers said, my God, I mean, we're talking now 8 month, 9 month, a healthy baby, a healthy mother. He goes, that child will be adopted. I'm telling you, Larry, adopted less than in a day. What day? 2 hours. There's millions and millions. You wouldn't believe the line of people who want to adopt a child. It'll take 2 hours and boom, the baby's got, you know, like what we did with Ava. Ashton, we got it 18 months, but Ava was a newborn and the birth mother gave birth. God bless her. We wanted to personally thank her and hug her and maybe give her a little gift of a token of our appreciation. She, for whatever reason, said no. She found it just very hard to put Ava up for adoption. So she said, I would just rather have it done and just leave. So that's fine. And then 2 hours after she was born, it was in Utah. We walked in and I'm holding my beautiful, you know, 8 month, 2 weeks baby. She was slightly premature. She had to stay in the hospital for, what was it, a week or 10 days. They had to give her a little bit more food. And then we took her to a hotel. It's complicated. You have to wait 30 days before you can go back to your state, because most states have a 30-day provision if the birth mother changes her mind. So you're just basically sitting in a hotel and you're just waiting. You're doing other stuff, but basically you're with the baby and you're waiting for your 30 days. So we brought her back to the hotel. Larry, she's so beautiful. I have pictures of her, her fingers, her toes. I would tickle her, her tummy. She would sleep a lot. You could hear her breathing, her innocent eyes, her innocent cheeks. How you can kill that child, murder that child, terminate that child, to use abortion lingo, it's unspeakable. And most people know it. They know it. And I think that's why the backlash on this has been so ferocious and so widespread. And it's caught the Democrats off guard. You can see it. And by the way, it's defection after defection after defection. Every day now, there's more state lawmakers coming out. I've never seen this on abortion with the Democratic Party, because they just went way too far. They went to a level that people are like, no, no, it's infanticide. No, we're not talking first term, second term. It's, you know, it's still there. It's a fetus. It's in the, you know, it's in the womb. Look, I'm pro-life from conception until natural death. But, you know, it's not a theoretical baby at 4 months or 5 months. If the baby comes out of the womb, it can't survive. Okay. But once you're getting into the final trimester, 6 months, especially 7, 8, 9 months, the baby's going to live. And there's no restriction whatsoever. And Larry, look, it's 6:57. I promise I'm going to come right back to you. It's the morning. People are having breakfast. I don't want to get people sick. I don't want them to turn the dial. But you have to understand, this is why so many people are outraged and why doctors are already, doctors are saying, I'm not going to do it. Why? Think of a baby that's born. Just think of a newborn baby that you've held. You have to murder that baby in the womb. How are you going to murder? Like, look at the size of the baby. How are you going to murder the baby? I'm sorry. We're finding out now there's only two ways. Either you stick a needle, forgive me, through the heart of the baby, which then dismembers the baby. Or you suck its brains out. You crush its skull and you literally suck its brains out. That's effing Auschwitz. Sorry, I don't mean to swear, but that's blanking Auschwitz. That's effing Treblinka. Do you understand? I mean, that is so sick and so evil and so depraved. What doctor is going to want to do that? What nurse is going to want to participate in that? How can a mother even allow her? I understand. I'm pro-life. Don't get me wrong. But okay, I get it. You know, hey, Jeff, I got pregnant, didn't want to have the baby for whatever reason. I can understand it. I'm against it, but I understand it. This I don't understand. This is a 9-month-old baby. This baby can live. And you're going to destroy it, dismember it? It's extremely painful. You don't think the baby doesn't feel the pain? That's why Democrats are coming out. They're coming out and saying, it's barbaric. And in a normal, civilized society, my God, call me superstitious. When you start sacrificing babies, healthy, young babies, you've crossed a moral, spiritual line that you should never, ever cross. Communists killed babies. Nazis killed babies. The Incas killed babies. The Aztecs killed babies. Pagans killed babies. Literally offering them up as a sacrifice to their pagan gods. Civilized societies don't do this. And that's why you can tell almost every day more opposition grows and support for this law continues to go down and down and down. A majority of Massachusetts residents are opposed to this law. A majority. My prediction, give it another 2-3 weeks. And if whoever the Republican nominee is smart enough to seize on this issue and actually run some ads, you're looking at 80-20. 80-20 on abortion in Massachusetts against the Democrats. And that's why now they're panicking. Now it's cover your rear end. Because nobody, what I just described to you, and I don't want to describe it again because it makes you want to throw up, that's indefensible. That's just indefensible. Now, let me say this, and I hope all of you are listening, and I'm going to come right back to you, Larry, I promise. There are two people left in the Republican race for governor. The primary is going to be in about, what is it, 2 weeks? Or yeah, just less than 2 weeks, or just a little bit less than 2 weeks. It's going to be on Tuesday, September 1st. Okay, I know because September 1st is my birthday. So believe me, I'm not going to forget it. Tuesday, September 1st, the voters of Massachusetts can choose between Brian Shortsleeve or Mike Minogue. I've had both Minogue on the show and Shortsleeve. And just so that you know, I plan before the primary, to have both of them on again to make their final pitch. This is the mind bender. This is the one that blows my mind. Brian Shortsleeve has come out.

0: And so what Short Sleeve is doing is he's saying at everywhere he goes, at every event, it's his number one issue. Minogue is opposed to Healey's new radical abortion law. Hence, he is unacceptable. He is toxic. He cannot win an election. Democrats will crucify him. Republicans should vote against him because he can't win by being opposed to this abortion law. And he will not stop attacking Mike Minogue for being against infanticide and the murder of unborn children. And you call yourself a Republican? You call yourself a man of faith, as Short Sleeve does? Hell, you call yourself a human being? As I said on X, and I'm going to repeat it right now, Brian Short Sleeve committed political suicide. In a Republican primary, you're going to run in favor of an infanticide bill pushed by one of the most radical left-wing governors in American history. And you're going after your opponent because he's against it? And you think you're going to win a primary? A Republican primary? He just cooked his own goose. He was already way behind in the polls. His money is drying up. He's bleeding support. But this was to me, I think, we'll see, the voters will have the last say. But to me, it's the final nail in his coffin. I can just tell you this. I cannot support a candidate. I can't. My conscience forbids me. My faith, my Catholic Christian faith, forbids me from supporting a candidate who is pro-death and pro-murder, pro-infanticide. Now, Mike Minogue has come out and said, A, he's opposed to it. Obviously, he's against it. And as he calls it, this is, quote, extremist politics. And I think he's made also a very good point in his press release. And his people, I've spoken to his people. And they say, look, Jeff, if you're going to fundamentally change the law, which, by the way, nobody wanted to change. I mean, you and I wanted to change, but the majority of Massachusetts residents did not want it changed. The majority of Massachusetts are pro-choice, and they like the 24-week limit. No, nobody was begging for this new law. If you're going to make such a fundamental change, as Mike Minogue, to me, rightly said, and as he said in his press release, then leave it to the people. This is something you put on a ballot. If you're going to do something as extreme and radical and frankly dangerous as this, with such deadly consequences and with such massive ramifications for our society, for our culture, for our state, then the bare minimum is ask the voters. Put it to a referendum, a ballot. Instead, they rushed it through. So it's wrong on every single level. I don't think the choice now between Minogue and Short Sleeve could be any clearer. Any clearer. Larry, final word to you.
1: If you can indulge me, I have several quick points to make. First of all, I am pro-life. I'm anti-abortion. Okay? For the record. I'm against abortion, but I'm pro-death penalty and stuff like that. So I'm not exactly pro-life. To juxtapose, there was a movie that came out about 8-9 years ago called Gosnell, based on the abortion doctor Kermit Gosnell, who was finally sentenced for multiple murders of babies in the late stage. It was kept under wraps. I encourage all your viewers and even Democrats to watch it to see. For every doctor that came out and said they won't do it, there's plenty that will. Secondly, we have this, this whole saying, well, to save the baby or

0: because the baby's unhealthy or to save the mother. They just performed surgery on a 23-week-old baby in the womb who had a tumor pressing against its heart. And that baby successfully went back into the womb, gestated to the right time, and is now a healthy child. So this all this crap about, well, you know, if the baby's unhealthy or it could be a detriment, that's going out the door, right? Those arguments are getting pathetic now. Massachusetts Republicans were handed something on a silver platter. That's like a once-in-a-lifetime thing that hardly ever happens in Massachusetts. Your concern should be Carnevale's still in charge, isn't she?
1: Oh, yeah.
0: They're going to drop the ball on this.
1: Oh, no question.
0: I'm sorry to say.
1: Oh, no question. Oh, no question. They're panicking. This is what I find incredible. Larry, as always, you hit the nail right on the head. The Mass GOP is panicking. Carnevale's panicking. Brian Shortsleeve panicked. That's why he said, no, we support it. No, we support it. Because all you have to do is say boo, and they run. Especially when it comes to abortion. And instead, you're completely right. This law, and that's why, look, if you see Democrats turning on Healy, and you see Democrats walking away and speaking out against this here and around the entire country, there's hemorrhaging and bleeding support among Democrats. They jumped the shark. You've got a once-in-a-lifetime opportunity to fight on the grounds of abortion and beat them, and beat them good. If the Republicans had half a brain, they'd be embracing this issue, saying, yeah, no, lady, you just signed a pro-death bill. Listen, you just signed an infanticide bill. I think maybe the question is, should you go to jail? What you did is you signed a bill that it legalizes mass murder. That's what it is. And you've got doctors already coming out saying, we're not going to, you're crazy? You think I'm going to kill a 9-month-old baby? Are you nuts? So, no. Carnevale, look, they're bought and paid for. They're controlled opposition. And let me tell you why Shortsleeve did it. It's the same Rhino playbook. What they did to Jeff Deal, they're going to try to do to Minogue. They can see Minogue is going to win. The way they saw Jeff Deal in the last time against Healy was going to win, the conservative. And so Chris Doty, the Rhino, backed by his friends and media allies, said, he's an Alabama Republican. He's just too extreme, Jeff Deal. He's just too extreme to run, to win. Why? Because he's against the sanctuary state. And he wants a secure border, and he wants deportations. Well, that's just too freaking extreme. He's an Alabama Republican. And they sabotaged him. Now they're trying to do the exact same thing to Mike Minogue. Because they see he's going to win the primary. And he's actually got a shot to beat Healy. He's also got a lot of money behind him. And so now they're trying to say he's just too extreme on abortion to win. When in fact, the only extremists are them. 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
3: Traveling into downtown where the Tobin Bridge goes back to Carter Street, Chelsea. The Zakin Bridge heavy and slow into the O'Neill Tunnel. We'll have our down ramps now filled in from 93 Astoro Drive. Airport tunnels backed up to Logan. Route 1A southbound, brake lights start, Bell Circle, if you're heading down to the airport. Looking at the River Road, Astoro Drive eastbound, a truck has struck the overpass after the Longfellow Bridge. Right lane is blocked. Metro West Pike eastbound, sluggish, Route 9 in Framingham, the Western State Police Barracks. 120, disabled vehicle in the right lane after the on-ramp from Route 16 in Newton. North of the city, 93 South, slowing 495 in Andover to Route 133, Route 62 in Wilmington to Concord Street, Commerce Way, Woburn, off L. Ave. Stoneham, Route 60 in Medford to the Lovett Connector. 128 southbound, congested, Walnut Street, Linfield to Route 38 in Woburn, and from Route 3 in Burlington, Routes 4 and 225 in Lexington. 3 south, reduced speeds, 495 in Chelmsford, Route 129, slow again at the ramps to 120 in Burlington. Route 1 south is a light cycle delay at the Jug Handle in Peabody. South of Town Expressway north, now packed in Adams Street to Southampton Street, HOV lane backing up once you pass the gas tank. 23 minutes into Boston. Route 3 northbound delay start, Route 18 in Weymouth, getting up to 93. 3 southbound, you're tied up from the Bergen Parkway in Braintree down to Union Street, where a boat has been removed from the roadway. Lorna South has reduced speeds, Route 24 in Randolph to Ponkapog and Milton. 128 northbound is tied up, 95 in Canton, Route 109 in Dedham. 24 north slows, Route 27 in Brockton, up past Route 139 in Stoughton. 95 north is crowded from 295 in Attleboro to 495 Mansfield, then from the Dedham Street overpass in Canton, the ramps at 128-93. Checking the MBTA, normal service has resumed on the Blue Line as a track work has been completed between Wonderland and Back Bay. 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Where did wokeness come from this week on Red Pilled America? They tell the story of how an obscure group of German refugees started all this woke madness and what needs to be done to stop it. Listen to Red Pilled America on the iHeartRadio app. That's Red Pilled America from the WRKO Traffic Center. I'm Andy Carboni.
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4: Warmer temperatures for us here today. We do have a chance of showers, even a rumble of thunder tomorrow, and then more showers and storms in a forecast as we look towards the upcoming weekend. Clouds and fog around here this morning, but look for those to break up and give way to sunshine today. It'll be warmer this afternoon as temperatures climb up into the middle part of the 80s. Fair to partly cloudy skies here tonight. Temperatures drop down into the upper part of the 60s. Clouds mix in with the sunshine tomorrow. We do have a chance of showers, even a rumble of thunder through the afternoon and evening hours. High temperatures on Thursday in the low to middle part of the 80s. Cooler Friday as we finish out the business week. Lots of sunshine, mid part of the 70s. And then a chance of showers, even rumble of thunder for both Saturday and Sunday, middle to upper 70s. I'm meteorologist Ken Boone from the Weather Channel on the Voice of Boston, AM 680 WRKO.
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0: closer. 617-266-6868 is the number. Okay, we're going to go to Mags in New Hampshire, but first, Wednesday, 720-ish. You know what that means. Truth or troll? Take it away, Mike.
1: And now, America's favorite game show, where you get to decide on the Cooner Report. 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
2: Today's entry for Truth or Troll comes from Jake Tapper of CNN, who during his show the other day decided to note the 5-year anniversary of the fall of Kabul, except for he left out one pretty important thing, Mr. Joe Biden.
3: It was 5 years ago this weekend that Kabul and Afghanistan fell to the Taliban, bringing a disastrous end to America's longest war. The horrific scenes that followed still, to this day, shock the conscience. The crowds of desperate Afghans on the tarmac, or packed into planes, trying desperately to escape, or the 13 American service members killed in the Abbey Gate bombing, along with countless Afghan civilians. 5 years later, more than 2 million Afghan girls are currently blocked from attending school by the Taliban, according to UNESCO. It's now legal in Afghanistan for men to beat their wives, as long as they don't break any bones or leave any lasting injuries. Meanwhile, many Afghans who fought with the U.S., risked their lives for the U.S., remain stranded abroad after the Trump administration halted the special immigrant visa program.
0: Unbelievable.
2: Yeah, so not a mention of the president at the time who botched that. So here it is. Is he telling the truth or is he just trolling the American people with revisionist history?
0: Oh, he's trolling. It's obvious. I mean, he's such a liar. I mean, look, first of all, notice, you know, that shot against Trump. Like Trump had anything to do with that absolute debacle and disaster. You know, oh, he's, you know, they're still waiting for some of their special visas. Yeah. The president at the time, Jake, and the media knows it, they're just lying, was Joey, okay, Dementia Joe Biden. He ordered the pullout, he and Milley, okay, and General Milley. This was their baby from beginning to end. We lost Bagram Air Base. We lost Afghanistan to the Taliban. 13 of our service members were murdered by a suicide bomber that could have been prevented. And God knows how many people died as they were clinging to those planes as they tried to leave. All of this was on Joe Biden's watch. And you're dead on, Mike. The one person who's not named in Jake's report is the man who's responsible, Joe Biden. So, yeah, if I think, you know, is this the truth? No. Is he trolling? You better believe it. But that's me. I want to ask you, great audience of Cooner Country, Jake Tapper blames everybody except Joe Biden for the fall of Kabul and the fall of Afghanistan in 2021. My question to you, is he A, trolling, or B, telling the truth? You can vote on our webpage, wrko.com/Cooner, wrko.com/Cooner. K-U-H-N as in national E-R. You can also vote via X, my handle there, at the Cooner Report, all one word, at the Cooner Report, K-U-H-N-E-R. Mags in New Hampshire. Thanks for holding, Mags, and welcome.
4: Good morning, Jeff, and as always, God bless you, Sandy and Mike, for everything that you do.
0: Thank you, Mags.
4: So I can't stand Mara Healey, and what she's done now is totally disgusting and disgraceful and immoral as far as I'm concerned. But I'm also looking further than that and saying to myself, wow, are they just trying to create murdering to be legal? They are defunding the police. They want to let everybody out of the jails. So they want to kill babies now. Is it next we want to kill the elderly because so they can't collect Social Security? What is the next thing they're going to do? That's what I want to know, because I really feel like this is them trying to make killing legal.
0: Well,
4: am I stupid, Jeff?
0: No, not at all. Quite the opposite. Look, and that's what a lot of people are saying about this law, is that it takes us take a huge step forward towards, as you put it, legalizing murder. And really, a lot of what's driving this is the globalist depopulation agenda. That's why they want to have abortion all the way up until birth. Where that's why they want to try. Again, it's the China model. So they're trying to spread the Chinese communist model here in the United States, across the West, because ultimately their goal is to depopulate us. So if you're not having babies, or you're murdering babies at 9 months in the womb, then you're clearly, you're declaring war on unborn babies. And look at everything else that they do. I mean, I'm going to get to this later in the show. Maura Healey now has passed another law. This time, listen to this, legalizing the chemical castration of young children if they want to, begin the sort of gender-affirming care or transitioning from a male to a female or, a female to a male. And when you chemically castrate, that's it. You can never have children again. So it's a culture of death. And they're trying to normalize killing and murder. They're normalizing euthanasia. They're normalizing transgenderism. They're normalizing infanticide. I think there's no question. They want to ultimately legalize murder. Mags, thank you so much for that call.
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33: There was a wealthy man in Palm Beach who was offering young girls a way to make money. That man was Jeffrey Epstein, and he had set up a system designed to bring him underage girls. Local police and the federal government would investigate and, by their count, find dozens of victims. Epstein would become one of the world's most infamous predators, a man who could have faced decades in prison but served just 13 months in his own wing of a county jail.
36: Why would you cut this deal with Jeffrey Epstein?
33: Epstein's abuse would span years and cross state lines.
37: New York, Palm Beach, New Mexico, Paris, Virgin Islands, and each one of those residences is an alleged crime scene.
33: I'm ABC's Mark Remillard, and with a team of journalists from the ABC News Investigative Unit, we've traveled around the country to look at Jeffrey Epstein and the allegations of his horrifying abuse, to hear from the girls who suffered it, who are now women fighting to recover from it. Truth and Lies, Jeffrey Epstein.
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0: 7:34 on the great WRKO. Jeff Cooner, Boston's Bulldozer, 617-266-6868. Okay, just a super quick reset, then I'm going to go right back to the blazing phone lines. It's not just the Massachusetts law. The Democratic Socialists of America, as part of their takeover of the Democratic Party, are now insisting, it's a central plank now in their platform, that they want this Massachusetts law, which, by the way, is also in effect in 9 other states, most of them blue states. Alaska is, I think, the only exception. The other 8 are blue states plus Alaska, that will legalizes abortion all the way up until birth. There is no restrictions whatsoever. Not 5 months, not 6 months, not 7 months, nothing. Right up until birth. So it's essentially, it's infanticide. Maura Healey now has signed a law that says in Massachusetts, forget the previous 24 weeks, the 6 month period, that was the cutoff, that now you can terminate a pregnancy, terminate a baby, a second before it's born. A second. Many are saying it is out and out murder. Opposition is growing and growing like a wildfire, like a prairie brush fire. My question to you, has the politics of abortion suddenly changed? Because if you remember, when Roe v. Wade was first overturned and the issue was kicked back to the states, what did all the crazy moonbats predict? Everybody in the media, the Democrats, libs, with their hair on fire. Oh, millions of back alley abortions. Women were going to die. They were going to be having unsafe abortions in back alleys. This is going to be a genocide, a slaughter. Not one back alley abortion. Not one. Everything they said turned out to be an absolute lie. Not one back alley abortion. In fact, now it's the opposite. Now they're saying no restrictions, no limits whatsoever. It's kill the baby as the baby is coming out of the womb. So my question to you, number one, do you support this new radical abortion infanticide law? Are you for or against? And maybe even more importantly, have the Democrats now gone way too far? Have they so overreached that now the abortion issue is going to be a massive detriment and liability to them? Have they now lost the majority of voters on the issue of abortion? I say yes. What say you? Jimmy in Dorchester. Thanks for holding, Jimmy, and welcome.
1: I agree with you, Jeff. But here's the two things I want to make a point on. Okay, what happened to my parents in World War II, and I want to talk about the church. Where are they? Okay, first I'm going to start with, I used to tell you this many years ago, because I first started when you were working your first position in Brighton with Cooksey and with, I forgot her other name. Okay, Jeff, I mentioned this about my mother. She was in a Nazis brought her into a labor camp. Where her and my father, she had a baby. They put her on a table. They gave her a choice. Let us take the baby. We're going to take the baby. And she was just like what they're trying to pass in this state, where the baby was already at that point. They wanted to kill the baby. My mother said no. So what they did, they let her have the baby because they were worried about the people rebelling, because pro-life in World War II was so precious, life. And what they did was, when I brought her to Kearney Hospital, this was before she passed away, like about 3 years after this, they asked me, when they put her on a table, what happened to all her fingers? And I told them, I had the nurses, the doctors crying, because they made her pay a price. You can have the baby, but they smashed every single one of her fingers with a rifle, bud, but they let her have that baby. Jeff, they let her have the baby, the Nazis. But now look at the reverse. We have the Nazis that want to do this. And I told my relatives in Poland, in Great Britain and Australia, they're stunned. Because a lot of the people that left after World War II, my relatives were in England. So a lot of them are still in Poland. A lot of them in Australia. They said, what the hell is going on with your country? And we're supposed to believe America is a real religious country where they care about children.
0: Well, you know, Jimmy, look, you're absolutely correct. This is anti-child. It's anti-baby. Ultimately, it's anti-human. It's, to me, as I said, it's demonic. It's something that, you know, you talk about the Nazis. That's the league now that we're in. That's the kind of moral depravity that we are now talking about. And look, I'm telling you, this is not going to stand. It's not. You can already see it. It's crumbling. It's rotting from within. People are defecting, liberals, Democrats, forget independents and Republicans. I'm talking now not just around the country where people are revolted. They're sickened by this. I'm talking now in blue states. I'm talking here in Massachusetts. I'm telling you right now, if Mike Minogue, and I'm not going to tell him how to run his campaign, he can do whatever he wants. But if I was advising Mike Minogue, and I'm not, but if I was advising Mike Minogue, I would say, Mike, to me, you don't run from the abortion issue. On this one, this radical infanticide law, this is your weapon, to like a cudgel, to politically beat her and hit her and hit her and hit her and hit her. Because on this one, even in deep blue Massachusetts, the majority of the voters are with you. The fanatics, the zealots. I mean, we're talking now about mass murder. Now, it may play well with some of these sick, radical feminists who were applauding her. And I got to tell you, even that was a mistake. Because everyone's commenting, what are you all so happy about? What are you cheering? They're ecstatic. They're jubilant. They're laughing. They're smiling over something so evil and horrendous and barbaric. I have to tell you, I mean, it's the public, never mind the content, okay, the substance, but just the PR. And notice, it was all white women, white, very liberal, far-left women. You go to the minority community and say, you know, they're targeting you. Most abortions are committed in black neighborhoods, brown neighborhoods, minority neighborhoods, low-income neighborhoods. Why do they want to depopulate you? Have you ever asked yourself that? Because the founder of Planned Parenthood, Margaret Sanger, was an ally and a supporter, literally, of the KKK, of the Ku Klux Klan. She was a white supremacist. She was a eugenicist. And said, no, we got to legalize abortion and send it into the black minority neighborhood to wipe them out.
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10: Looking out on Metro West, Pike eastbound, sluggish, Route 30 in Framingham, the West State Police Barracks, 128, the scene of an early disabled vehicle. That was after the on-ramp for Route 16 in Newton. Then you slow again from Cambridge Street to Fenway Park. 495 to Logan Airport, now 48 minutes. Downtown, Tone Bridge backed up toward Carter Street in Chelsea, while the Zakin Bridge is heavy and slow into the O'Neill Tunnel. Lever down-ramp is filled in top to bottom. Airport tunnels are backed up to Logan. Checking the River Road, Store Drive eastbound is tied up from the Copley Tunnel to a truck that struck the overpass after the Longfellow Bridge. Right lane's blocked. North of town, 93 South slowing, Route 133 in Andover to Danscombe Road, Route 62 in Wilmington to Route 129. Roosevelt Circle, Medford to Lover Connector, State Line to Boston, 42 minutes. 128 southbound, congested Main Street, Linfield to Route 38 in Wilmington, Route 3 Burlington toward Chapella Road, Waltham. 3 South reduced speeds, 495 in Chelmsford, the Trouble Cove Road, Billerica slow again, reaching the ramps to 128 in Burlington. Route 1 South, a light cycle delay at the Jug Handle in Peabody. South of town expressway, northbound parking lot, Fernsbrook Parkway to Southampton Street, HOV lane getting busy. Once you get near the gas tank at 25 minutes into the city, southbound expressway busy, Columbia Road to Freeport Street, 15 minutes, tunnel to the split. Route 3, northbound delays begin Union Street and Braintree, heading up to 93, while the lower 93 South has reduced speeds, Route 24 and Randolph to Ponkapog in Milton. 128 northbound is tied up 95 in Canton to Great Plains Avenue, Route 16 Newton, Route 20 in Waltham. 24 north is slow from Route 27 to Brockton up past Route 139 in Stoughton. 95 North crowded, 295 in Attleboro to 495 Mansfield, then the Ponce Street North to the ramps at 120, 93 in Canton. 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
11: A warmer force here today. Clouds and fog here this morning will break up and give way to sunshine as we head through this morning and into this afternoon. Temperatures this afternoon climbing all the way up into the middle part of the 80s. Fair to partly cloudy skies here tonight. Temperatures drop down into the upper part of the 60s. Clouds mix in with the sunshine Thursday. We do have a chance for mainly afternoon and evening showers, even a rumble of thunder. High temperatures tomorrow in the low part of the 80s. Sunny and cooler Friday as we finish out the business week. Highs Friday afternoon, middle part of the 70s. And our weekend forecast, mix of clouds and sunshine Saturday with a chance of showers, even storms. Saturday afternoon into Saturday night, mid-70s. Chance for more showers, even storms Sunday. I'm meteorologist Ken Boone from the Weather Channel on the Voice of Boston, AM 680, WRKO.
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0: on the great WRKO, Jeff Cooner, Boston's Bulldozer. 617-266-6868 is the number. Okay, one of the aspects of the passage of this horrendous, monstrous abortion infanticide law that to me is absolutely stunning has been the silence of the Catholic Church, and frankly, not just the Catholic Church, but of Christian denominations, Jewish Jewish synagogues and rabbis all across the Commonwealth of Massachusetts. To me, it's incredible. Where is the Archbishop of Boston? Where is Archbishop Richard Henning? Silence. Silence. Here is a law that is clearly, you know, forget pro-abortion. It's pro-murder. It violates fundamental church teachings, the very catechism of the Catholic Church, the very essence of Christianity. And yet he's silent. Local priests and parishes are saying nothing. They should be denouncing it from the pulpit every freaking Sunday. So far, nobody's saying a word. Everybody's quiet. The same ditto goes for evangelicals, Episcopalians, other Protestant denominations. I'm not saying there isn't one or two here, yes. But for the most part, Protestant preachers, Protestant pastors, Protestant reverends, the silence is deafening. Many rabbis in many synagogues. Again, the silence is deafening. Eastern Orthodox priests, parishes. Again, the silence is deafening. But I'll tell you this, and I'm speaking now as a Catholic, obviously. You know, what I hear from my priest almost every Sunday, it's about the illegal aliens. I always hear about illegal aliens. Then I hear about we have to care for the weak and the vulnerable and we have to show compassion. You know, but I don't see us showing compassion for the most vulnerable of all, the innocent unborn baby. This is a mass murder law against the most innocent, vulnerable, defenseless among us. That strikes at the very heart of Catholic belief and Catholic theology. And the local priests are silent? Richard Henning is silent? Forgive me, Archbishop Richard Henning is silent? It's always illegal immigration, sanctuary cities, amnesty, provide more jobs, more social services to illegals. That's all I hear about. The migrants, the migrants, the migrants. Well, what about the babies, the babies, the babies? I'm sorry, but to me, the church in Massachusetts, and whether it's Catholic, Protestant, Eastern Orthodox, and I'm sorry, many Jewish congregations as well, you're covering yourselves in shame. If you can't speak out in defense of unborn, innocent human life, my God, defenseless babies. If you can't speak out against the murder of innocent unborn babies, 9 months in the womb, for God's sake, what can you speak out against with serious, from this point forward, what moral authority can you have on anything? And I'll tell you what the problem is. If no one else has the guts to say it, I'm going to say it. Because or else, what's the point of me being behind this microphone? The Archbishop of Boston has subordinated himself, and it's not just Archbishop Henning. This goes back a long time. The church in Massachusetts, the Catholic Church, has subordinated itself to the Democratic Party. It has allowed itself to be co-opted by the Democratic Party. And the same goes, frankly, for many Protestant denominations, many Jewish congregations. I'm sorry, but religious institutions and faith, the faith community, again, there's some good exceptions, but for the most part, they have allowed themselves to subordinate, to be subordinated to the Democratic Party. In exchange for money, in exchange for financial support, they're 30 pieces of silver. They have turned their back on their moral mission, their moral calling, and their fundamental moral responsibility. And to me, this is shameful. This is absolutely shameful. And so if no one else has the guts to say it, I'm going to say it. Where's the Archbishop? Where is the Catholic Church? I understand the National Catholic Church, the United States Conference of Catholic Bishops, has denounced it. I get it. I'm talking about the Massachusetts Catholic Church. 617-266-6868 is the number. Lynn in New Hampshire. Thanks for holding, Lynn, and welcome.
1: Hi, Jeff. Thanks for taking my call.
0: My pleasure, Lynn.
1: I want to just bring up a strong point, in my opinion, and that's because Massachusetts is so one-sided and because it's so corrupted and there's no transparency, the problem is the voters have no clue what bill she just signed. They truly think, because I've made it my mission since this was going on, to watch what the comments were on all these posts. They all think it's for the life of the mother. And that, as you know, was already part of our law. So these people are truly believing. And, you know, the legislators, they all play on that. So Mike Minogue, if he's listening, or Mass GOP, Mike Minogue can't really step up by himself because they will eat this party, the Democrat Party in Mass, will eat him alive. They'll spread lies. He's trying to kill women, blah, blah, blah. The people who need to step up for him are the Catholic Church, Christians, and Mass GOP. And they're not doing it. They need to step up and make people aware of what this really meant, which is optional late-term abortion.
0: Well, Lynn, you're making an absolutely phenomenal, brilliant point, which is the lies, the indoctrination, the propaganda, the gaslighting. So what they're trying to spin on social media is, no, it's just an exception to save the life of the mother. That's a lie. The life of the mother, I can read to you the Democrats who are coming out and saying, no, that's not true. The life of the mother, exceptions were made in the previous abortion law that was in place. That was in the previous law. All the way up until birth. If the baby in any way threatened the mother's life, she could have the abortion. It's completely legal. Furthermore, just people understand, if there was something seriously wrong with the fetus, an abnormality, whatever, the fetus died, whatever, something is seriously wrong with the fetus that could in any way hurt or injure the mother, not threaten her life, but just hurt her physically, she had the right all the way up to 9 months to have the abortion. So as the Democrat lawmakers are, they're coming out and saying, no, this is only, as you put it, it's optional murder. That's what it is. It's just, 8 months, 9 months. Do I really want a baby? Let's kill it. Let's kill it. I don't know what to say. It's unspeakable. And look, Lynn, I do disagree with you. And I just want everybody to know, okay, I will be voting for Mike Minogue. Basically, Brian Shortsleeve has left me no choice. I cannot in good conscience support anybody that can support murder and infanticide. I'm not going to hell for anybody. I'm telling you the truth right now. My soul is not for sale. My character, my values, my integrity, everything I believe in. I'm not going to, you know, I'm not for anybody. So never mind a guy like Brian Shortsleeve, who I think should be ashamed of himself for embracing this position and trying to hurt and damage Minogue in the eyes of Democrats, paint him as some kind of extremist so he's going to lose the general the way they did it to Jeff Deal. Okay, I think it's beyond disgusting. But that's where I slightly disagree with you, Lynn. I think Mike Minogue, A, politically, this is a massive winner for him. Personally, I think he'd be politically crazy not to jump all over this issue. Now, I understand he wants to fight on affordability, on cost of living, on soaring energy costs, on, you know, taxpayers fleeing, businesses fleeing, how she has so mismanaged the state. Never mind all the illegals that she's allowed to pour in and just wipe out our financial situation and literally put the state on the verge of bankruptcy. I get it. He knows those issues. He will crucify her. So he doesn't want to get caught in a debate on abortion. I'm telling you, he will break her on this debate. This is Healey has now taken an indefensible position. And I'm not saying, you know, make the whole campaign about abortion, far from it. But I would say now is the time for leadership. Now is the time for him to tell the mass GOP, go blank off, you're useless, as usual. Carnevale, you should step down, you're useless. If you can't stand up against this law, you're utterly useless. You're completely bankrupt as a human being. And the Massachusetts Republican Party, look, the Republican Party was founded against slavery. Against slavery. Saying all life is sacred. Including, you know, black people in the South. Now,

0: But at the faith level, how many Protestant denominations, the Catholic Church, Jewish groups, Eastern Orthodox even, it's unbelievable. You know, look, let me just say this, Lynn, and I promise I'll come right back to you. Forget Mike Minogue. Forget Jeff Kuhner. Forget anybody else. If the priests and the pastors and the rabbis, rabbis is obviously not Sunday, but, you know, whatever, Saturday. If on Saturday and Sunday, religious faith leaders said, do you realize what's just been passed by Maura Healey? They're going to murder babies now. 9-month-old babies. And it's going to be legal. They're legalizing the murder of children, innocent unborn children, right up until birth. It's us, China, and North Korea. This is how evil, backward, barbaric, and primitive this law is. And we, as whatever, faithful Protestants, faithful Catholics, faithful Jews, faithful Orthodox Christians, or whatever, we have a moral, ethical, spiritual obligation to come out against this law. It's over. I'm telling you, it's over. It's over. The Democrats would be finished. And if Mike Minogue embraces, which he has, but I mean really strongly comes out and says, no, I'm against this law. And if I get into office, I'm going to rescind it. I'm telling you, he wins in a landslide. I mean landslide, 10, 15, 20 points. It's already now practically 60-40 against the law. Now it's 60-40 against the law. And that's what all this misinformation and indoctrination and brainwashing and gaslighting. And this is Massachusetts. I'm telling you, 75% to 80% of this state is going to say, you guys have lost your marbles. Pardon my French, Lynn. They're going to say, you're effing crazy. You what? This is what you passed? You're a loco. You're effing crazy. No. But nobody's speaking out. It's the cowardice of the whole thing. That to me is what bothers me the most. Again, where are the leaders? Where are the citizens? Where are the patriots? I mean, really, if we can't speak out, this is the devil. Okay, to put it very crudely, this is the devil. That's what it is. If you can't speak out against the devil, I don't know what else to tell you. Lynn, final word to you.
1: Yes, Jeff, I agree wholeheartedly. Where are the leaders? I wrote to my priests and I said, the Catholic Church needs to speak to their congregations. They need to speak out about this. They need to let people know, because I really do think a lot of people don't know. And Mass GOP, I went through all their social media. Not one mention of it. It's shameful. And you're right. It's the devil.
0: Lynn, thank you very much for that call. Sorry, I swallowed a bit of water as you were talking, so I ran down the wrong pipe. Forgive me. But Lynn, thank you very, very much for that call. Okay, Dave in Everett. Thanks for holding, Dave, and welcome.
2: Good morning, Jeff. How are you?
0: Good. I just swallowed some water and I went down the wrong tube, so I'm coughing a little bit, but I'll be fine. Go ahead, Dave. Make your point, my friend.
2: Jeff, I know the feeling. It's happened to me a few times. Okay, Jeff, these people need to realize, Jeff, I'm going to go to Old Testament, Jeremiah chapter 1, verse 5. And if you read it, it tells us just what God thinks about it. Jeff, there's something wrong with her. She's insane. Jeff, I've been against abortion for years. It was bad enough, Jeff, when they started passing the partial birth abortion, which was still plain murder.

0: And at the same time, she wants this to just keep on going nationwide, all around the world. Jeff, no, this cannot happen. Matter of fact, the way I feel right now, Jeff, somebody ought to abort her right out of the state house, and that mayor, too. So, no, it's totally against God's law for what she's doing, Jeff. Plain simple. And if the people in the churches, the Catholic churches don't want to say nothing, if the Baptist churches don't want to say anything, I got no use for them. Because, Jeff, it's right in the Old Testament. You and I both know what the scriptures say about this.
1: You know, and just to reinforce what you're saying, Dave, again, this is a Democrat. I mean, if you want, I can name names. But here is a state lawmaker. They're all coming out now. It's Democrats. This is what I find incredible. Democrats are leading the charge against this bill more than Republicans. I mean, you have a few state Republican lawmakers who voted against it. God bless them. And they've been very vocal. God bless them. But at the elite level, at the higher level, look, Minogue is the only one that's come out against it. Short Sleeve is all for it. He's proud of it. He's trying to destroy Minogue on this issue. And, you know, Amy Carnevale and all of these losers on the Mass GOP committee, okay? The pro-Carnevale forces on the Mass GOP committee. So, but no, one of them came out, this was a Democrat, and said, you know, I said this to my Democrat friends. You guys, many of you support PETA. You guys go ape if we kill an animal. You think, you know, whatever, killing a cow should be, you know, a felony, or the spotted owl, or, you know, whatever. You kill, you know, whatever, any wildlife, whatever. You believe that should be a felony. So killing animals, no problem, you know, that's a crisis. Killing an animal, my God, you know, you're a horrible human being. We should ban it and lock you all up. But kill an actual living baby, as the lawmaker said, healthy baby, healthy mother, could be adopted within 2 hours, no problem. You know, nine months now you're pregnant. You induce labor, the baby lives, and there's someone, bang, will take her right there, take him or her right there on the spot. So you're dead on. This is a culture of death. And it's anti-child. It's anti-human. And it's ultimately anti-God. Do you support the new radical abortion infanticide law? And do you believe now the Democrats have jumped the shark? Your calls next. 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
3: Starting with a ride south of the city, the expressway northbound is bumper to bumper from Smith Parkway to Southampton Street, HOV lane busy near the gas tank. 25 minutes into Boston, southbound expressway busy Columbia Road to Freeport Street, East Milton Square. Down toward Fernsbrook Parkway, 18 minutes, tunnel to the split. Heading out of Lower 9th southbound, reduced speeds through Twain and Randolph over to Ponkapog and Milton. Route 3 northbound delays begin Union Street and Braintree, getting up to 93. 128 northbound is tied up 95 in Canton, Route 109 in Denham, Route 9 Wellesley, Route 20 in Waltham. 24 north is slow, Route 27 in Brockton, up past Route 139 in Stoughton. 95 north crowded, 295 in Attleboro, 495 in Mansfield, Coney Street Armor at Walpole, the ramps to 128 and 93 in Canton. North of town, 93 South, slowing Route 133 and Andover to Dascombe Road, Route 129 Wilmington to Concord Street, Commissary Woburn to Montvale Ave, Stoneham, Roosevelt Circle, Medford to the Leverett Connector, 128 South congested, Main Street, Linfield to 38 in Woburn, Route 3 Burlington towards Chapella Road, Waltham, 3 South, reduced speeds, 495 in Chelmsford, the Trouble Cove Road, Bill Ricker, slow again at the ramps to 120 in Burlington, Route 1 South is a light cycle delay, the Jug Handle Peabody, then some volume again, Main Street Sock is down to Route 99, 495 North below the speed limit, Route 2 in Littleton to Route 119, Route 3 Chelmsford to Route 38 in Tewksbury, southbound on 495, there are brake lights from 114 in Lawrence to 93 in Andover. Downtown, Toll Bridge backed up toward Carter Street in Chelsea, the Zakin Bridge heavy and slow into the O'Neill Tunnel. The Lever down ramp is filled in from 93 to Storrow Drive. Airport tunnels there backed up to Logan, checking the River Road. Storrow Drive eastbound is tied up from Kenmore Square to a truck that struck the overpass after the Longfellow Bridge. Two right lanes are blocked. Traveling westbound on Storrow, you jammed up from the Fairfield Street footbridge to Kenmore Square. And if you're traveling anytime soon on Soldiers Field Road westbound, disabled vehicle in the right lane after the BU Bridge. Metro West, Pike eastbound, sluggish, Route 30 in Framingham, the West State Police Barracks, 120 at the Supermarket Overpass, and from the Market Street Overpass toward Fenway Park. 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
2: Now, the Long Home Weather Channel forecast.
4: Warmer temperatures for us here today. We do have a chance of showers, even a rumble of thunder tomorrow, and then more showers and storms in a forecast as we look towards the upcoming weekend. Clouds and fog around here this morning, but look for those to break up and give way to sunshine today. It'll be warmer this afternoon as temperatures climb up into the middle part of the 80s. Fair to partly cloudy skies here tonight. Temperatures drop down into the upper part of the 60s. Clouds mix in with the sunshine tomorrow. We do have a chance of showers, even a rumble of thunder through the afternoon and evening hours. High temperatures on Thursday in the low to middle part of the 80s. Cooler Friday as we finish out the business week. Lots of sunshine, mid part of the 70s. And then a chance of showers, even rumble of thunder for both Saturday and Sunday, middle to upper 70s. I'm meteorologist Ken Boone from the Weather Channel on the Voice of Boston, AM 680 WRKO.
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0: 620 on the great WRKO. Jeff Cooner, Boston's Bulldozer. 617-266-6868 is the number. Okay, just very, very quickly, I want to give a hat tip to the Boston Broadside for this information. So if you go to the Boston Broadside, you can see this for yourself. Don't take my word for it. Follow the money. So Governor Maura Healey, hold it, Healey. You see pictures of her. She met with the previous Pope. So she was a big fan of Pope Francis. Pope Francis had her over at the Vatican as governor. There they are, shaking hands. She was with the previous Boston Archbishop, Cardinal O'Malley. There they are, pretty much embracing, hugging each other. And when you look at the money, it's pretty obvious why. In 2023, this was her first year as governor, Healey gave, or not she personally, but her government, her administration, gave $1 million to Catholic Charities of Boston. Interesting. Then the following year, in 2024, this is all for the illegals, her administration then gave $2.6 million to Catholic Charities. And this was split between the Archdiocese of Boston and the Diocese of Springfield. But hold on. No. Then later that year, they came up with another half a million to Catholic Charities in Boston. And then they gave the Archdiocese a substantial $13.9 million in housing money. Again, for the illegals. And anyway, we're going to get more figures for 2025, break it all down for you. But it's obvious. We're looking at tens of millions of dollars just in government money going from the Healey administration to Catholic Charities, obviously for housing, furniture, feeding, taking care of all of these illegal aliens. So one hand washes the other. And that's why the church is silent, because their silence has been bought. If no one else has the guts to say it, I'm going to say it. 617-266-6868 is the number. Okay, let me ask all of you. It is the Cooner Country poll question of the day, sponsored by Mario's. Mario's Quality Roofing, Siding, and Windows. Have the Democrats miscalculated the effect of the new abortion laws? Not just here, but in blue states now around the country, they're passing these similar legalizing abortion right up until birth, basically infanticide laws. Have the Democrats miscalculated the effect of these new infanticide abortion laws on the American electorate? A, yes. B, no. You can vote on our webpage. You know where I stand. I'm a yes all the way, but that's me. You can vote on our webpage, wrko.com/Cooner, wrko.com/Cooner, K-U-H-N as in national, E-R. You can also vote via X, my handle there, all one word, at the Cooner Report, at the Cooner Report. Ginny in Northborough, thanks for holding, Ginny, and welcome.
1: Thank you, Jeff. And before I start, I want to thank the 33 state reps that showed their true colors and voted against this demonic bill. They deserve a lot of credit. They are brave for doing that. Secondly, you named it. It's demonic. And I'm not surprised at the bishops, because in their letter to the constituents or the worshipers, however I say constituents because it's so political, they wrote in their statement, they actually wrote this, Jeff, in our judgment, in my opinion, and if you like, I can read it. The proposal the proposed elimination of any legal restraint on late-term abortion is, in our opinion, a radical, in our opinion, it is not in our opinion, it is murder, it is demonic. And as far as Brian Shortsleeve, I was going back and forth and on the fence about who to vote for in the primary. I liked both of them. I saw both of them. But Mike Minogue, immediately, he discloses it with pride. He's pro-life. And that had me leaning to him. But I will never, ever vote for Brian Shortsleeve. I don't care if he's running for dog catcher. I will never, ever cast a vote for him.
0: Ginny, I think there are so many people like you now. I told you, he committed political suicide. I've never seen such a stupid political decision in my life. Both stupid politically and so frankly morally bankrupt and immoral combined. I've never seen anything like it. But anyway, he wants to commit political hiri-kiri. That's his business. More next.
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10: In the NFL, the New York Giants are adding another member to their running back committee. Former Steelers and Chargers running back Najee Harris, who missed most of last season with a torn Achilles. To make room, they're releasing veteran wide receiver Juju Smith-Schuster. In baseball, the Brewers equaled the modern era record for the biggest shutout, 22-0 over the Mariners, with a power surge that included three-run homers from Kristen Yelich, David Hamilton, and Luis Lara, and a two-run shot by Jake Bowers. Milwaukee has the best record in baseball at 78-48 and lead the National League Central Division. And the Dodgers are placing all-star closer Edwin Diaz on the injured list with neck inflammation. It will be his second stint on the IL as the Dodgers bullpen continues to struggle. I'm Andy West with your iHeartRadio Sports Report.
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12: A few miles from the glass spires of Midtown Atlanta lies the South River Forest. In 2021 and 2022, the woods became a home to activists from all over the country.
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20: 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Blood Trails.
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0: WRKO, Jeff Cooner, Boston's Bulldozer. 617-266-6868 is the number. Okay, just super quick. I'm going to go to Holliston, New Hampshire. To show you when I say, what do you want to call it? Evil, satanic, demonic, horrific, barbaric. After a while, you know, you can use almost any word in the dictionary to describe this monster. Monster Maura Healey. So hold it, Healey. Now this is broken. It's breaking news as I speak to you. She wants to allocate $8.5 million of our taxpayer money, state funding, to pay, listen to this, for the surgical and chemical castration of children. Obviously, transgender children or children who think they're trans, and as part of to help them with their transitioning, male to female or female to male. So they're basically, she's calling for the mutilation of children. And remember, once you surgically or chemically castrate a child, that's it. They can never have children again. It's like a permanent abortion. That's it. So, A, they're mutilating children. B, it's clearly part of a depopulation globalist agenda. And they're clearly now targeting kids. So I don't think, you know, it's an accident that it's one radical law after radical law after radical law. And this woman now keeps pushing the bounds of extremism. And really, we're talking now, this is, you know, borderline anti-humanism. That's what we're now witnessing in our state. She's a sick, sick, sick woman. 617-266-6868 is the number. Hollis in New Hampshire. Thanks for holding, Hollis, and welcome.
1: Yeah, long-time listener. I've been listening for probably 45 years on WIKO.
0: Wow, that's a long time.
1: Yeah, yeah, yeah. I'm a working craftsman. I make early American lighting. I've been doing it since I was like 20 years old. I'll be 72. My abortion story is back in late 1994, I was 41 years old, and the girl I was with her at the time, we found out we were going to have a kid. So she didn't know if she wanted to have another kid. She had three sons. So we made an appointment, which I didn't like. It was, let's see, I think it was December 30th or 31st in New Hampshire, and I dropped her off. And I picked her up later that morning, and she come out crying. She said, they said, I'm too far along to do an abortion, which was a mistake. She had fibroidal issues. So I'm about maybe, I don't know, a couple minutes from the place. I turn on the radio. The story on RKO comes on, and I'm not going to mention the guy's name that did it, but that was the day that the Brookline Clinic was shot up down in Massachusetts. And on your station, and, you know, I it was like something hit me. And we go to Lexington to find out, make sure he's got all his faculties and that he it was going to be a boy. And I tell my mom, and she was happy because I didn't have any children. So all of a sudden, 3 weeks later after I told her, she starts to get ill. She died from pancreatic cancer in June 1995. He was born a month later. So time goes on, and let's see, another 16 years, and he'll be 31 this year. And if I had done that abortion back then, I would not have five grandchildren today.
0: Wow.
1: I have four granddaughters from and a grandson, 14, 12. Let's see, 5, 4, and a 2-year-old. So the things that you do, things like that, can completely change your life. to me, that was a blessing. That day when your story came on, I know it's tragic for other people, but to me, because of WIKO, I have this joy today.
0: Hollis, that's a beautiful story. I mean, it's truly an inspiring, beautiful, godly story. And I'm going to read a text a little bit later in the show, but it's something similar. It's from a friend of mine who said, you know, my mother could have aborted me. In fact, the doctor recommended that she perform an abortion. This was, I believe, just before Roe v. Wade, but they had excuses then, even before Roe v. Wade, you know, health of the mother or whatever. And he said, my mother said, no, I can't do it. I can't abort my own child. I just can't do it. No matter what the risk to me is physically, I can't do it. And he said, you know, not only was I given the gift of life, and it truly is a gift, but he goes, you know, just like you, the children that I've had, the wonderful wife that I met, all of the lives that we've touched, it's like a compounding, exponential, ricocheting effect. And, you know, I got to say this, Hollis, there was a writer, he's dead now, he's been dead for a while, but I liked some of his columns, not everything, but I liked some of his work. His name was Joe Sobrin, and he was very pro-life. And I'll never forget one column that he wrote. I think it's one of the best columns I've ever written, where he said, then the abortion number was 50 million dead. Now we're looking at 70 million dead because of abortion, just in America. 70 million babies killed under abortion. Then it was 50 million. And he said, you know, nobody asks this question. How many George Washingtons have we lost? How many Babe Ruths? How many Mark Twains? How many Albert Einsteins? How many? And he just kept listing, you know, art, science, culture, just everywhere. He goes, do you understand what we have done to our collective genetic or collective gene pool? We have decimated our gene pool. And he said, you're asking why America is not the same country that it was several hundred years ago. Could it possibly be because we keep murdering and killing in the womb some of the best among us? And I remember I said, wow, I'll never look at the issue the same way again. And, you know, honestly, Hollis, I'm not saying this to stroke your ego, but can you imagine a world without you? Can you imagine a world without your son? Can you imagine a world without your grandchildren? The happiness, the joy that they've given, never mind what they're going to contribute to America and to society. This is what abortion does. And now we're going to legalize it all the way up to the point when your grandbabies were born 9 months just before they came out of the womb. They could have been killed. It's an abomination. And I'm telling you, that's why they're going to lose on this issue. And deep down, they know it.
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10: Checking the ride north of the city, 93 southbound, slowing Route 125 in Wilmington to Concord Street, Route 129 to 128, Roosevelt Circle, Medford to the Lever Connector, State Line to Boston, 42 minutes. 128 southbound, congested Route 129 in Wakefield, down to 38 in Woburn, Route 3 Burlington, towards Chapella Road, Waltham. 3 south, reduced speeds, 495 in Chelmsford, Route 129, slow again at the ramps to 128 in Burlington. Route 1 south backs up at the Jug Handle Lights at Peabody, Main Street Saugus to Route 99. 495 north below the speed limit, Route 2 in Littleton, Route 119, Route 3 Chelmsford to Route 38 in Tewksbury. Southbound on 495, there are brake lights from 114 in Lawrence to 93 in Andover. South of town, expressway northbound, stop and go. Furnace Brook Parkway to Southampton Street, HOV lane backed up once you pass the gas tank at 31 minutes into the city. Southbound expressway, busy Columbia Road to Freeport Street, East Milton Square. Go to Furnace Brook Parkway, 18 minutes, tunnel to the split. Route 3 northbound delays at Union Street, Braintree up to the expressway. Line 3 south, reduced speeds, Route 24 in Randolph to Ponkapog and Milton. 128 northbound, tied up 95 in Canton, Route 109 in Dedham, Route 9 Wellesley, Route 20 in Waltham. 24 north slows after Route 27 in Brockton, past Route 139 in Stoughton. 95 north is crowded from 123 in Attleboro, the scene of an earlier crash after 152 in North Attleboro. Delays continue, Coney Street on Walpole, the ramps to 128 and 93 in Canton. Downtown, Tobin Bridge inbound remains backed up toward Carter Street, Chelsea, and the Zakin Bridge is busy into the O'Neill Tunnel. The Lever down ramp is filled in from top to bottom. Airport tunnels, they're backed up to Logan, checking the River Road, Star Drive eastbound. That's packed in from Kenmore Square past the Longfellow Bridge, where the two right lanes remain blocked as a cleanup continues from a truck that struck the overpass earlier this morning. Traveling on Soldiers Field Road westbound, stable vehicle in the right lane after the BU Bridge. Metro West, Pike eastbound, sluggish, Route 30 in Framingham, the Western State Police Barracks, 128, the Supermarket Overpass. Market Street Overpass to Fenway Park. 495 at Logan Airport, 53 minutes. 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From the WRKO Traffic Center, I'm Andy Carboni.
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11: A little warmer for us here today. Clouds and fog here this morning will break up and give way to sunshine as we head through this morning and into this afternoon. Temperatures this afternoon climbing all the way up into the middle part of the 80s. Fair to partly cloudy skies here tonight. Temperatures drop down into the upper part of the 60s. Clouds mix in with the sunshine Thursday. We do have a chance for mainly afternoon and evening showers, even a rumble of thunder. High temperatures tomorrow in the low part of the 80s. Sunny and cooler Friday as we finish out the business week. Highs Friday afternoon, middle part of the 70s. And our weekend forecast, mix of clouds and sunshine Saturday with a chance of showers, even storms Saturday afternoon into Saturday night, mid-70s. Chance for more showers, even storms Sunday. I'm meteorologist Ken Boone from the Weather Channel on the Voice of Boston, AM 680, WRKO.
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0: 51 on the great WRKO. Jeff Kuhner, Boston's bulldozer. Dr. Grace is warming up in the bullpen, and boy, she's itching to get in. Believe me. Linda in Maine. Thanks for holding, Linda, and welcome.
1: Hi, Jeff. I have a new take on this. I was a sociology professor and women's studies instructor before retirement. And the thing is about abortion, it is a sacrament. And the reason it's a sacrament for the left is because they're trying to erase the difference between biological male and biological female, and they want to totally stop the ability of females to give birth because of the promiscuity culture that they're pushing.
0: That's interesting. In other words, they see abortion, you're saying, as a contraceptive, correct?
1: Oh, obviously. But more than that, it equalizes the bodies of male and females to give birth. They can't risk the female being different than the male. The female can give birth, so they have to give this sacrament to stop them from being able to give birth.
0: That is fascinating. I did not. That's very interesting, Linda. I've never seen it. I've never looked at it that way. Linda, by that logic, if, you know, the plan is we want women to be the same as men, hence they shouldn't be able to have children, or, you know, we'll convince them to abort every child. So basically they don't have children just the way men can't have children. In the end, though, if women are being convinced not to have babies, we're not recreating, we're not perpetrating the human race. There's no procreation going on. And eventually we're signing our own death warrant as a species. Am I missing something here? I mean, am I wrong?
1: I don't think it'll ever go down that road, but just a P.S., Jeff, your wife mentioned this same theory a few years ago, and when I heard it, I thought, wow, somebody else is getting it, because I really think that's it, and it's tied to this genital mutilation business and trans this, and, you know, they just want to totally stop the biological effects of intercourse because they're pushing such hooking up promiscuity.
0: I got to tell you, I think you're onto something. Linda, that is a brilliant, brilliant point. Linda, thank you very much for that call. You know, think about it. What is more anti-human, anti-natural moral order, ultimately really anti-God, than to try to obliterate the differences between the genders, between the sexes? You know, God created man and God created woman. And both are distinct, physically distinct, emotionally, psychologically. I mean, they're both distinct. That's the whole point. They mutually complement one another. You know, they can't live ultimately, right? Think about it. They can't live without each other. Hence, it takes two to have a baby, to form a family. So if your agenda is to destroy the family, which is what the left, that's communism, that's globalism. If your, you know, if your mission is to destroy marriage, the family, individual humanity, and the fundamental differences between men and women, well, then it all begins to make sense. That's why they're getting more and more radical as the, you know, as the years go on. And whether it's transgenderism, whether it's now this infanticide abortion, whether you can run down issue after issue after issue, I think Linda is really onto something. And in the end, it's not going to work because we have an innate DNA or desire to want to be human. Women have an innate desire to be fully female. Men have an innate desire to be fully male. We have an innate desire to procreate, to have children, to have families. That's just, it's in our soul. It's in our very fundamental makeup. But the destruction and the damage, it's immense. It's immense. Brian in Abington. Thanks for holding, Brian, and welcome.
2: Hey, Jeff, how you doing?
0: I'm doing great. How are you, Brian?
2: Good. Well, as you've been talking about, you know, it all comes down to population control, and it's a death cult. Okay, everything it's a sacrament, sort of like, you know, communion and confirmation. Okay, you can't separate the Democrat from their sacraments. And so people that go, well, you know, you can be a Democrat and a Christian. I said, no, they're diametrically opposed to each other. Christianity is a life cult, while democracy, at least the Democrats these days, the death cult. So you can't, they're diametrically opposed to each other, okay? And people just don't realize, they're going, oh, I think you're being too extreme. I said, no, okay, they believe that killing a baby is okay. Okay, you can't coexist with those people. Okay, if you try to coexist with those people, they will kill you. Okay, period, end of story. And people don't understand that you know, that it's no longer, you know, JFK's democracy. You know, Democrats, it's not. It's communism and Islam, which is also
0: Well, you know, you nailed it. And the thing is, though, if you notice, they never push this on the Muslims. Muslims have huge families, 5, 6, 7, 8 children. I mean, they don't believe in abortion. In fact, you know, it's haram. It's outlawed. It's forbidden. Under Sharia law, I don't know if any of these feminists realize this, that we're clapping for Maura Healey. You know, forget abortion in the 9th month. You can't have abortion in the first 2 months. In the first month, a woman cannot ever be opposed to abortion. A woman can never have an abortion, period. Whether she, you know, I don't want to carry the baby, or that's too bad. They don't care. So, you know, whether it comes to abortion, they have to be forced to carry the baby to term. That's Sharia law. Women can be beaten under Sharia law, legally beaten, abused. They have to cover themselves from head to toe. They can't even prosecute a man for rape. If a woman is raped, she needs multiple men as witnesses for her testimony to even count in court. Now, I could go on and on and on and on. So they may be celebrating Sharia law and voting for these radical Muslims, and you, by the way, you see young women like AOC with the keffiyeh now, with the Palestinian shawl, and many of them now are even wearing hijabs as a sign of solidarity with the Islamists and the Muslim faith. And I'm like, no, in Islam, it's not optional. You got to have that headdress on whether you like it or not, as a sign of submission and the fact that you are you don't have, you know, control over yourself, your destiny, and you are completely dominated by the male. It's a sign of your subjugation. So I don't know what the... And by the way, just think about it. Who do you think the future is going to belong? Right? It's a race. It's an alliance between the communists and the Islamists. The red-green alliance. So just stand back for a second. The communists are saying contraception around the clock. And by the way, weren't they pushing the cheap birth control? Like, remember just a couple years ago, cheap birth control. Then they wanted insurance to pay for the birth control. So now insurance pays for the birth control. So they don't even have to pay for birth control. Okay, but let that go. Birth control, contraception, now it's abortion all the way up until birth. So basically no children. So you've got the communists, no kids. And you've got the Muslims, 6, 7, 8, 9, 10 kids. Just look at Dearborn. They're popping them out like they're hotcakes. And by the way, that's how Muslims take over every country. They literally just outbreed the native population. I'm not saying it's going to happen tomorrow. Obviously, these things take time. They're generational. But give it 20, 30, 40 years. Who do you think is going to win that race? It's going to be Islam all the way. Okay, joining us now, as she always does at this time, Dr. Grace, putting liberals in their place. Grace Vuoto, full disclosure, she's my wonderful wife, my better half. And yes, I married up. All right, Grace, I got to ask you, huge law. It's getting national attention, but also you have 9 other states who've adopted the exact same law, legalizing abortion, no restrictions whatsoever, up until birth, in places like New Jersey, Michigan, Maryland, New Mexico. It's in many blue states. Alaska is the only exception as a red state. And so and the DSA now says they want this new abortion, radical abortion infanticide law, their platform in all 50 states. And if they have to use the federal government to do it, they will. Are the Democrats now making the abortion issue a massive political loser for them?
3: Absolutely are. You know, Healy right now is underwater in the polls because of the affordability crisis in this state, because of gas prices, utility bills, the high cost of housing. This is not a number one issue for them. And the only thing that it does is it alienates more and more people because it shows, again, a tremendous disconnect. Remember that autopsy that came out about why the Democrats are losing, and it was because their policy just don't connect with what average voters are going through. It's the same thing all over again. It's woke two, and it's even more crazy than woke one.
0: Grace, what do you think the impact of this law, say, we'll do national, but let me ask you first local. What is this going to do here in Massachusetts, especially with the governor's race? Is this issue now, because, you know, Massachusetts, very blue state, they love their abortion here. They had a very liberal abortion law up to 6 months. You know, that's like up there with Sweden and Norway. Some of the most permissive abortion laws, you know, in Europe are at 6 months. And suddenly now it's China, North Korea, and 9 blue states or 8 blue states in Alaska. Those are the only ones in the whole world that allow for abortion up until birth. Has she jumped the

0: state, but he nailed the emotion in this state and across the country feel of this constant neglect of core issues for sidebar issues. And so this sidebar issue is going to galvanize the people who are really upset about it, and it's going to further alienate those who wanted her to focus on what she was elected to do.
1: Let me just play devil's advocate for a second. What do you say to the argument, the reason why, in her mind and her advisors, that they signed this draconian, absurd, this really monstrous law? Okay, it's an it's a murder. It's pro-murder. It's murder. It's an infanticide law. Was to galvanize her base. In other words, to get the feminists fired up, to get all these kids on college campuses fired up, to get the radical left, the DSA, and Black Lives Matter all fired up. Yeah, abortions all the way up until birth. That's female liberation. That's sexual liberation. Healy's with us. Is that going to work? Or do you think it's going to alienate the broad middle, the mainstream, even in Massachusetts, mainstream voters?
0: Yeah, Jeff, I don't think it's going to work because it's really a non-issue here. The laws were liberal enough. They were fair enough. It was really not like it's not the number one focus on people's minds even in this state. Look, 32,000 people left the state. This is the reality. Another 20,000 left before. And even tens of thousands left during COVID. So what does that tell you? They're losing, the elites in this state are losing the support of the people who live here because the cost of living is simply too high. And it's not just the cost of living, it's the constant mismanagement, like problems with the roads, problems with bridges, problems with the T. And what you're seeing is that this constant alienation, it results either in people leaving, apathy, and it's not going to galvanize her base this time around because it wasn't even an issue that was top of mind in her base.
1: Grace, nationally, the Democrats, as you know, are adopting it's to fund the, you know, no, abolish police, abolish prisons, abolish ICE, abolish borders. Now they want to even legalize theft and stealing, shoplifting. They want to abolish private property. They want to seize the means of production. They're now advocating and embracing the Communist Manifesto. It's now open communism, Marxism, whatever you want to call it. Now they're pushing this radical infanticide abortion agenda. And they want it. In fact, Idaho, I'm going to get to this later in the hour, they've gotten it on a ballot in Idaho to ask the people of Idaho if they want to vote to have abortion up until birth. So the DSA is pushing this hard across the entire country. Politically, is there an appetite in America for this kind of radical left-wing Marxism?
0: I really don't think there is. And one of the great ironies, Jeff, just to tie in the two topics you've been talking about the rise of Islam in this country and political Islam. Well, all of the various branches of the Muslim faith are adamantly pro-life. And the Muslim population is set to become the second largest religion in America by 2050. And their population is going to double by 2040. What does it mean? The Muslims, who are also part of this wave of DSA, are not buying into this nonsense culture of death. That's what the liberals are peddling to white people, to blacks, to their entire base. They're peddling the culture of death, the culture of sterility, the culture of families not growing. That's the end result. But for the Muslims who are part of the same movement, they are signing along the whole platform for the redistribution of wealth, but not the culture of death. And we are idiots if we're going along with this, because this is slow motion suicide.
1: Grace, we've got a couple minutes left. I know there's a crass political reason why Maura Healey did it. I get it. She thinks she's going to energize her base. She wants, most likely it's going to be Minogue who will be the GOP nominee. She wants Minogue to fight the election on abortion, not on everything you talked about, the affordability crisis, high cost of living, high soaring utility, energy costs, high taxes, economic mismanagement.

0: corruption. So she'd rather deflect by fighting on abortion. I get it. But beyond the crass political reason, why are feminists and leftists, and especially, I don't know why, white female progressives, why are they so obsessed with abortion, but including now abortion up until birth? What is driving this evil, moral, spiritual force behind it?
1: Well, I think in the end, at the core, Jeff, it's an extreme selfishness. Really, that's what it is. I think we're teaching a whole generation of both men and women to focus exclusively on themselves. And you know the tremendous sacrifice it takes to be a parent, and especially, must say, still to be a female parent. There's a tremendous burden on mothers, especially, even to this day, even more than fathers. So it requires a tremendous amount of sacrifice. And honestly, just to bring it down to a daily conversation that I had with our son, who's 16, and he often says that the girls are just so nasty and selfish. And I said, yes, they're totally self-centered, many of the young girls that he meets. And I said, the girl that you see, Ashton, that you see actually caring about others is the one you should put your eyes on, and don't bother with anybody else. So at this core, Jeff, there's just an extreme selfishness, because it takes a lot of sacrifice to be a family person, and they just don't want to go down that road. And so they cloak it into all kinds of grandiosity about, as liberals always do, they use flowery language for base actions. Again, it's the same thing. It's about freedom. It's about liberation. It's about selfishness and the culture of death, and that's what you're a part of. You just want to be able to do whatever you want to do at any time for the rest of your life. Well, we have a word for that. It's called being selfish.
0: Dr. Grace, putting liberals in their place. Grace Vuoto. Grace, as always, dynamite stuff. And we will talk to you again. You and I are both off on vacation next week, but we will talk to you again 2 weeks from today. Okay, is Grace right or wrong? 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
3: Now, WRKO traffic from the Cordell and Cordell Traffic Center.
4: Driving into downtown, the Towbridge inbound backs up the Chelsea Curve. Aikenbridge heavy and slow into the O'Neill Tunnel. The Leverett downramp is filled in. 93 is Thoreau Drive. Airport tunnels, they are still backed up to Logan. Traveling on the River Road, Thoreau Drive eastbound. Good news to report, as the cleanup has been finished after the Longfellow Bridge, after a truck struck the overpass earlier this morning, still some residual delays getting by. Traveling on westbound Soldiersville Road, the disabled vehicle near the Bayou Bridge, that's gone. Memorial Drive east and westbound down to one lane for construction between Vassar Street and Amesbury Street in Cambridge. Metro West Pike eastbound sluggish, Western State Police Barracks to 128, Route 16, the Newton Corner, Market Street overpass toward Fenway Park. North of town, Ashby South, slowing Route 125 in Wilmington to Concord Street. Commissary Woburn at 128, Route 60 Medford to the Lever Connector. 128 southbound, congested Route 129 Wakefield, Route 30 in Woburn, Route 3 Burlington toward Chapel Road, Waltham. 3 south, reduced speeds, 495 in Chelmsford toward Trouble Cove Road, Bill Ricka. And from a crash before Route 62 in Bedford, heading to the ramps to 128 in Burlington. Route 1 south backs up the Jug Handle Lights in Peabody, a little bit of volume, Essex Street, Saugus, Route 99. 495 north below the speed limit. As you go from Route 3 in Chelmsford to Route 38 in Tewksbury. Southbound on 495, there are brake lights, Route 20 and over to 93. Route 3 in Chelmsford to the Chelmsford Rest Area. Then watch out for a worker in the right lane at Boston Road, Westford. South of Town Expressway northbound, that's currently packed in from Furnace Brook Parkway to Southampton Street. The HOV lane is backed up near the gas tank, 26 minutes into Boston. Southbound Expressway busy. Columbia Road to Freeport Street, Grand Avenue toward Furnace Brook Parkway, 18 minutes tunnel to the split. Route 3 northbound delays begin Route 18 in Weymouth heading up to the expressway. Lower 93 south, reduced speed coming out the expressway to Ponkapog and Milton. 128 northbound is tied up 95 in Canton, Route 109 in Dedham. And there's a crash in the breakdown lane before Great Plains Avenue, getting up to Route 20 in Waltham. 128 southbound below the speed limit from Route 20 down to Route 30 in Weston. 24 north slows from Harrison Boulevard, Avon, getting over to the Randolph Merge. 95 north crowded from 123 in Attleboro to the Mansfield Rest Area, Coney Street on ramp Walpole, the ramps to 128 and 93 in Canton. 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
3: Now, the Long Home Weather Channel forecast.
5: Warmer temperatures for us here today. We do have a chance of showers, even a rumble of thunder tomorrow, and then more showers and storms in a forecast as we look towards the upcoming weekend. Clouds and fog around here this morning, but look for those to break up and give way to sunshine today. It'll be warmer this afternoon as temperatures climb up into the middle part of the 80s. Fair to partly cloudy skies here tonight. Temperatures drop down into the upper part of the 60s. Clouds mix in with the sunshine tomorrow. We do have a chance of showers, even a rumble of thunder through the afternoon and evening hours. High temperatures on Thursday in the low to middle part of the 80s. Cooler Friday as we finish out the business week. Lots of sunshine, mid part of the 70s. And then a chance of showers, even rumble of thunder for both Saturday and Sunday, middle to upper 70s. I'm meteorologist Ken Boone from the Weather Channel on the Voice of Boston, AM 680 WRKO.
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0: 921 on the great WRKO. Jeff Cooner, Boston's bulldozer. Craig in Canton. Thanks for holding, Craig, and welcome.
1: Cooner man, I love you in a non-sexual way, my friend.
0: Thank you.
1: Jeff, I said it.
0: Thank you, Craig.
1: Always a pleasure, my friend. Hey, listen, you know, Jeff, I usually call in and I have funny things to say, or try to at least, but I'll tell you, Jeff, I'm just genuinely disappointed today. You know, I really just don't understand. I'll say it again. What is up with the left and the Democratic Party's infatuation with murdering babies? It just makes no sense. I believe it was Northwestern University. I think it's called the Zinc Spark. But they were able to put a human egg and record it in this fluorescent molecule solution thing, and they showed when the egg is fertilized, there's a burst of light. That is conception. That is when life begins, Jeff. Anything after that is murder. So I was trying to figure it out, and I'm going, why does the left want to murder these babies? I just don't get it. And it kind of goes back, I think, to the book of Job, right? Job was God's biggest supporter. He loved him unconditionally. And Satan, the great accuser, he said to God, wow, that guy really likes you. Ah, yeah, he likes you a lot. But I bet he only likes you because of the things you give him. If you take those away, he will no longer like you. He will turn his back on you. God said, no way, watch. Takes everything away from me. Even Job's own wife says, you cry out to the sky. And you curse that God for taking everything from you, and Job wouldn't do it. Unfortunately, we are tested in life, Jeff. We're constantly tested. The left is the party of Satan. But they're not the only ones that are being tested and losing terribly. We are. Cooner Country is being tested as well, because we cannot stand idly by and let these babies be murdered. I don't know what the answer is, and I'll tell you, I really don't think it's just voting anymore, because Satan's winning big time. What say you, Jeff?
0: Craig, look, you're making a very profound point, and this is a very profound call. And look, I agree with you. I am going to speak to my local priest. I am politely, very respectfully, thoughtfully. I'm not going to be a bully or a thug about it or use profanity or be disrespectful in any way, but forcefully. And I'm going to say, I'm sorry, Father, but now it's time for you to earn your paycheck. You know, don't tell me this is above your pay grade. This is why you became a priest. Literally, this is why, to speak out on issues like this. So I'm sorry, Father, but I'd like to hear a homily about why this law is wrong. And so what I'm saying is, in our own way, talk to your priests, talk to your pastors, talk to your rabbis. I don't care. Go on social media, go on Facebook, go on X, spread it far and wide what this woman has now done, what Healy has now passed into law. And I'm going to put out more stuff myself on my X account. I urge everybody, please follow it. And when I drop something, pass it around. And, you know, Craig, I know you're saying we can't vote our way out of this. I'm not saying voting is the only answer, but look, we got a chance. You know, expression, God writes straight with crooked lines. This has come from the Democrats. This is a massive self-inflicted wound. It's a self-inflicted wound of such massive proportions. You want my honest opinion? I think this is a political Chernobyl. You know, the Chernobyl nuclear plant that melted down and in many ways imploded and destroyed the Soviet Empire because it just caused so much internal damage and radiation. This law is so extreme, so vile, so monstrous. When you have Democrat lawmakers coming out and saying, quote, their words, not my words, this is barbaric. This must be overturned. When you have opinion polls rigged in favor of Democrats saying that majority now in Massachusetts say, we want this law gone. I never thought in my life that in a deep blue state like Massachusetts that we could use abortion against them. But this is now our chance. So, to be honest, I think we can win this one. We can beat Healy, legitimately beat Healy, and get someone like Mike Minogue in who is going to overturn and rescind the law or defund it, to the point that it can't be executed or whatever. You know, take it to the courts and have it be challenged and it'll be thrown out in the courts. What I'm saying is this is a battle that we can win. But to win, Craig, we got to do exactly what you're saying. We have to speak truth to power. Period, full stop. If we all do our job and we all speak, I'm telling you, we will save countless innocent unborn babies. And there's no greater blessing in life than that. Craig, God bless you and thank you so much for that brave and very profound call. 617-266-6868. More with your calls next.
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12: 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But women are waking up, and they're saying hell no. That's why I'm bringing you Unpaused. 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

0: 8:34 on the great WRKO. Jeff Cooner, Boston's Bulldozer, 617-266-6868 is the number. This is from 603. And please, you got to hear this. Jeff, I was born in December of 1972, just 1 month prior to the ruling on Roe v. Wade. But even then, abortions were already being performed and encouraged. My mother, who had me in her early to mid-30s, had a weakened heart due to a case of a rheumatic fever earlier in her life. The doctor she had at the time recommended that she abort me due to the increased risk to her health. My mother, God bless her soul, being a devout Christian woman, told the doctor right to his face that she could never take another person's life to save her own. I am here today, Jeff, because of her strong convictions, and she lived well into her 80s. When I weigh that reality, I look at my children, knowing that they would have never come to be had she made the other fateful choice. I then consider all the people in my 53 years who have been touched by my life, for better or for worse, that never would have had I not been here. And I consider my wife of 27 wonderful years who would have never known this love that we share had my mother decided not to have me. Jeff, I'm just one example of letting your child have the life that God granted them. There are now almost 70 million others who aren't here to speak for themselves or testify to what their lives would have meant because they never got the chance to even take their first breath. They were given a death sentence, the ultimate punishment one can pay for something someone else did. The Dems like to go on about quote-unquote choice, but these children were never given a choice, and they were never given a defense. No choice, no defense. What an unspeakably selfish thing. Jeff, I leave you with this question. Do you think Maura Healey and all the people who wrote and passed this monstrous abortion law in Massachusetts, are they glad that their mothers chose life? Game, set, match, as they say. Very quickly, this is from Marianne out in Florida, and I think she makes a really, really good point. She said, Jeff, so the doctors now in Massachusetts are coming out and saying this is murder, and they are absolutely correct. Does Governor Maura Healey understand that she now is the one putting into action back alley abortions? Because now these doctors will not perform these late term abortions. And so if women want to have them at 8 or 9 months, they're going to have to do it themselves. And she said, Jeff, truly, I am against abortion completely. But do you know what I really am for? Women keeping their legs closed if they don't want the possibility of being pregnant. All of these feminists a decade or so ago were pissing, bitching, and moaning because they wanted all of their birth control paid for. Well, I can tell you, because I work in women's care here in Florida in the billing office for a large OBGYN company, even Medicaid, wow, now pays for the most expensive forms of birth control, and so does every health insurance. Not just cheap birth control pills, by the way. I'm talking about IUDs, expensive and expensive forms of birth control. But yet these women still use abortion as birth control. I don't understand the cruelty, the evil mindset of women that do this, especially after maybe a couple of months. And then she goes on to say, Jeff, please take a look, all of you in Cooner Country, at your insurance policies, health insurance. You're paying for abortions. Years ago, when someone was applying for health insurance, they could opt out of certain things. You could opt out of maternity benefits because you're either a guy who was not going to get pregnant, or you were older and in menopause if you were a female and you were not going to get pregnant. They were things you could opt out of. Now, no one can opt out of these things. We're all paying for this garbage. I did not know that. Holy. So you pay health insurance, you're paying for abortions. Medicaid, we pay with our taxes, we're paying for abortions. Forgive me, we're paying for birth control, my bad, and for abortions. So we're paying for birth control and we're paying for abortions. You can't make this stuff. You can't make this stuff up. This is going to go down. I'm telling you, if we can inform the public, this law is going down. Bill in New Hampshire, thanks for holding, Bill, and welcome.
1: Hello, Jeff.
0: Yes,
1: can you hear me?
0: I can hear you, Bill. Go ahead. The floor is yours.
1: Words matter. We should stop calling it abortion and start calling it baby killing. When you just say baby killing, even the liberals cringe. Oh, don't call it that. Oh. And we are energizing the people who already agree with us, but that's not enough. We need to start persuading more of the people who do not already agree with us. And one audience is the people, oh, it's just birth control by another means. But if you call it baby killing instead of abortion, it's harder for them to say, oh, it's just birth control. We need to go on the offensive. Democrats support baby killing. Democrats want legalized baby killing. We need bumper stickers that say abortion is baby killing. And maybe we can persuade more people to say, yeah, that is not so good.
0: Well, Bill, by the way, I agree with you. I think we have to change the language, the terminology. But what's funny, I'm just piggybacking off your point, is you have these are pro-choice Democrats, okay, whatever, pro-abortion, whatever, pro-killing, baby-killing Democrats. But even they're now turning on this law. So I've never seen this before where you have a Democrat lawmakers, abortion, whatever, baby-killing supporters, and they're saying, no, this law truly is baby killing. We're not talking, is it in the process of becoming a life? We're not getting into these. They're saying at this point, what Maura Healey is now legalized, it is pure and simple infanticide. It is the killing and murder of babies. When you have Democrats saying that, Bill, they're in trouble. 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
3: Looking out on Metro West, Pike eastbound sluggish, west and State Police Barracks to 128, Supermarket Overpass, Newton Corner, Cambridge Street to Fenway Park, downtown, Tollbridge inbound. You're currently backed up toward the center span. Outbound on the Tobin, there's a worker in the right lane on the center span. The Zakin Bridge busy into the O'Neill Tunnel. Levitt down ramps filled in from top to bottom. Airport tunnels at this point, still seeing some delays from Logan. Driving on the River Road, Storrow Drive eastbound has delays from the Copley Tunnel over to Government Center. North of town, 93 South, slowing Route 125 in Wilmington to Concord Street. Commerce Way, Reuben at 128, Route 16, Medford to the Leverett Connector. State line to Boston, 39 minutes. 128 South congested, Route 129 in Wakefield to 38 in Reuben. Routes 4 and 225 in Lexington towards Chapilla Road, Waltham. 3 South, reduced speeds, Trouble Cove Road, Bill Ricker down at the scene of an earlier crash before Route 62 in Bedford. Then you tap the brakes at 128 in Burlington. Route 1 South, a light cycle delay at the Jug Handle Peabody. 195 North, below the speed limit, Route 3 in Chelmsford to Woodman Street, Lowell. Southbound at 495, there are brake lights from Route 3 in Chelmsford to a worker in the right lane at Boston Road, Westford. South of town, Expressway northbound, parking lot, Adam Street to Southampton Street, HOV lane busy. Once you pass the gas tank, 25 minutes into the city. Southbound Expressway, that's busy from Columbia Road to Freeport Street, Granite Avenue toward Farnsworth Parkway, 18 minutes, tunnel to the split. Route 3 northbound, delays begin, Union Street, Braintree heading up to the Expressway. Line 3 south, reduced speeds coming off the Expressway to Ponkapog and Milton. 128 northbound, tied up Route 135 in Dedham to the scene of an earlier crash before Great Plain Avenue, Needham. Slow again, Route 16, Newton, Route 20 in Waltham. 24 northbound, hit the brakes, the Randolph Merge. 95 northbound, crowded Coney Street, Armour, Walpole, the ramps to 128 and 93 in Canton. 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
2: Now, the Long Home Weather Channel forecast.
4: Going to be mostly sunny for us here today. Temperatures a little warmer this afternoon than we were yesterday. Temperatures climbing into the middle part of the 80s here this afternoon. Fair to partly cloudy skies here tonight. Temperatures drop down into the middle to upper 60s. Clouds mix in with the sunshine for tomorrow. It'll be another warm one. We do have a chance of showers, even a rumble of thunder on Thursday as we head through the afternoon and evening hours. High temperatures tomorrow in the low to mid 80s. And then cooler air in for Friday and the weekend. Lots of sunshine Friday, a light north breeze. Temperatures Friday afternoon reaching highs in the middle part of the 70s. For the weekend, mix of clouds and sunshine Saturday, scattered showers, even a rumble of thunder possible Saturday afternoon into Saturday night, mid-70s. Chance for more showers Sunday. I'm meteorologist Ken Boone from the Weather Channel and the Voice of Boston, AM 680 WRKO.
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11: A quiet residential neighborhood erupts in chaos. Carmine Galante, the feared boss of the Bonanno crime family, lies dead, his cigar still clutched between his teeth.
12: Masked men walked into Joe and Mary's luncheonette in Brooklyn today and gunned down Carmine Galante, a man believed to be the most powerful mafia chieftain in the country.
11: The execution sent shockwaves through the criminal underworld and set the stage for one of the most pivotal criminal cases in New York City history. From the minds behind the acclaimed television series comes Law and Order: Criminal Justice System.
8: This isn't a scripted drama. 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
8: 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I'm Anasika Nicolazzi. 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

0: WRKO, Jeff Cooner, Boston's Bulldozer, 617-266-6868 is the number. Julie in Tewksbury, thanks for holding, Julie, and welcome.
1: Hi, Jeff.
0: Hi, Julie.
1: Okay, so I used to call when I heard your wife call and mention that Ashton was saying that the girls he knows are so selfish. It breaks my heart because nobody's talking about this. And I try to tell my friends who have daughters, and a lot of them look at me like I'm nuts, but it's the truth. My son and his friends, they all went to Catholic school since kindergarten. And some of them went to expensive prep schools for junior high and high school. But they've been wearing a shirt and tie every day since first grade. And, like, you carry yourself different when you're wearing a shirt and tie. You behave different when you're wearing a shirt and tie. And the Catholic school doesn't put up with foolishness. So everybody is expected to behave, you know? And they grew up thinking that that's the way people behave and that's the way people carry themselves. And then they went to college. And it was like complete culture shock because they were just not used to being around, you know, as they say, ratchet kids, ratchet behavior. And it was kind of disturbing. And the big thing for them was the girls. The girls are giant whores, okay? They're just giant whores. And they were disgusted. And my son came home and he's like, listen, everybody knows, like, who does what? And they pass it around. This girl will do this. This girl will do that. And they pass it around. And so he had this one girl he was friends with. He said, she's a nice girl, but she sleeps around a lot and people talk about her and it bothered me. So him and his friends decided they were going to sit down with her and have an intervention. And they said, listen, you know, people say bad things about you because you sleep around and it bothers us because we know that you're nice. She got so angry at them. And she was like, it's my life and my body and it's my sex life and I can do what I want and da da da da da. So they, at that point, they just gave up. They're like, do what you want. Like, what can I do? So I tried to explain to my son that in this day and age, I get it. Like, I get it. I grew up in the 80s. Women want to be able to have sex, right? Like, why is it put on us that we have to still pretend we don't like sex, we don't want sex, we have to pretend to be offended? How dare you try to kiss me? I'm a good girl. Like, you know, girls want to have sex too. But unfortunately, culture is still looking down on girls that have a lot of men they slept with. And my son and his friends both say, like, no one's going to take a girl who had a train run on her and make her the mother of the kids. It's just not going to happen. And a lot of these girls have porn addictions, and they're just gross. Like, it's just gross. And the boys see this, and they don't want nothing to do with them. They don't want to touch them. They definitely are not going to marry them and have kids with them. And I try to explain to them. I said, listen, someday you're going to be out and meet a girl, and you won't know what she did unless she tells you. And they all think, like, no, they have a stink about them. You could tell who those girls are. And
0: well, Julie, look, there's a lot to chew on what you just talked about. What I can tell you is this, and this is through Ashton. You're right. I mean, obviously, boys are all, the internet pornography it's prevalent. It's everywhere. The boys are, you know, all into it. But they're telling me that a lot of girls are as well. And they think that acting like a porn star or trying to mimic a porn star is cool. And what they're being taught by society, by their teachers, by their peers, is you don't want to get married. You don't want to have a husband and a family and children. No. You have to be what's, quote, a liberated woman. What's a liberated woman? A woman who just is very promiscuous, who just sleeps around and sleeps around and sleeps around. And then eventually you're going to pursue a career, because a career is more important than marriage. A career is more important than finding love. A career is more important than, you know, having children. And so what Ashton and his friends are telling me, these are, you know, boys 15, 16, 17 years old, they say, you know, Mr. Cooner, you don't understand how entitled and frankly how selfish so many of these young girls are. Like, they don't want a relationship. They don't want to have a boyfriend. They want to have a hookup, and they think it's cool. They want to have a one-night stand or whatever, just, you know, have sex and one time and wham, bam, thank you, ma'am, and they're gone. And they're like, you don't understand. They're hard, they're cold, and they keep saying this. They're very, very selfish. And it's turning off a lot of the boys. So it's a very real cultural problem. And on that note, bye-bye.
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2: On this Wednesday, I'm thinking about abortion in America. Doesn't get more controversial than that. Around the world, there are 7 countries that allow the procedure during childbirth. That means the baby is being birthed, and for one reason or another, the state allows the child to be killed. Some call it infanticide. Those countries are Australia, Canada, China, Guinea-Bissau, Mexico, South Korea, and Vietnam. You can now add the state of Massachusetts to that list. Governor Maura Healey just signed new legislation that permits abortion any time to, quote, protect the health of the mother, which could be anything. So what does all this mean? Does that include panic attacks, the description of health of the mother? This is a shocking development for America, and I'd love to see the Supreme Court get involved. I'd also like to see Governor Healey in handcuffs, I have to be honest. No matter how you feel about abortion, this is a barbaric procedure, killing a baby on the birthing table. Other states do have it, Alaska, New Jersey, Minnesota, Vermont. 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That is the Morning O'Reilly Update. More analysis later on.
4: I'm Nicole Davis with a quick check of the stories trending right now on WBZ News Radio 1030. More polling is coming out as we approach primary day September 1st in Massachusetts. This time it's focusing on the Republican race for governor. The poll from UMass Amherst shows businessman Mike Minogue is still holding a sizable lead over former tea official Brian Shortsleeve, 53-26%. However, the polling does show either nominee could have a tough hill to climb in the general election. Both are struggling against incumbent Governor Maura Healey, a Democrat. And officials in Stowe say they're looking into firing a police officer accused of using the town's flock system to track somebody several times. Officer Jason Rogers has been on paid leave since the complaint was filed against him on June 18th. It's not clear how the two are connected. Stowe police now say they have canceled their use of flock cameras and the flock systems. As of earlier this month, they got rid of all the readers around town. I'm Nicole Davis.
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6: Starting with a ride south of town, Expressway northbound stop and go Adam Street to Southampton Street. Southbound Expressway still busy from Columbia to Freeport Street, Bryan Avenue toward Fernsbrook Parkway. Route 3 northbound, there are delays after Route 18 in Weymouth heading up 293. 3 southbound slowing from Route 18 in Weymouth passing the Derbyshire Lane drop in Hingham. Lower 93 south, reduced speeds Logan Express from Braintree to Ponca Park, Milton. 128 northbound, tied up Route 135 in Dedham. Heading up toward Kendrick Street, Needham. Then from Route 16 in Newton to Route 20 in Waltham. 128 southbound below the speed limit from Route 20 down to Route 30 in Weston. 24 north sluggish after 139 Stoughton heading the Randolph Merge. 95 north slowing from the Coney Street Arm Ramp from Walpole. The ramps to 128 and 93 in Canton. North of town, 93 south slows from Commerce Way Reuben to 128 Route 16 Medford to the Leverett Connector. 128 southbound's crowded. Route 129 Wakefield to Route 38 in Reuben. Routes 4 and 225 in Lexington toward Chapella Road, Waltham. 3 south reduced speeds after Route 62 in Bedford to the ramps to 120 in Burlington. Route 1 south of light cycle delay at the Jug Handle in Peabody. 495 northbound below the speed limit. Route 3 in Chelmsford to Woman Street Lowell. Southbound on 495, there are brake lights. Route 3 in Chelmsford, getting down to a work route in the right lane at Boston Road, Westford. Downtown, Tobinbridge inbound is backed up toward the Everett Avenue on-ramp in Chelsea. Outbound on the Tobin, there's a work route in the right lane on the center span. The Zakin Bridge heavy and slow into the O'Neill Tunnel. The Lever down ramp is filled in at the Garden Curve. Airport tunnel's getting better from Logan. Checking the river roads, Thorough Drive westbound with delays from Mass General over to Beacon Street. Memorial Drive east and westbound in Cambridge down to one lane for construction between Vassar Street and Amesbury Street. Metro West, Pike eastbound congested approaching 120 in Weston. Then again from Cambridge Street, getting over toward Fenway Park. 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
5: Now, the Long Home Weather Channel forecast.
7: Chance of showers, even a rumble of thunder Thursday afternoon, and then cooler air moves in for Friday and the weekend with more showers. Even rumbles of thunder, the forecast for the upcoming weekend. Here this afternoon, sunny and warmer for us. Temperatures this afternoon reaching highs in the middle part of the 80s. Fair to partly cloudy skies here tonight. Temperatures drop down into the upper part of the 60s. Clouds mix in with the sunshine tomorrow. It'll be another warm day. Again, we do have a chance of showers, even a rumble of thunder heading through the afternoon and evening hours on Thursday. High temperatures tomorrow in the low to mid 80s. Cooler air in for Friday and the weekend. Lots of sunshine Friday. A light north breeze. Highs mid 70s. And a chance of showers, even a rumble of thunder for both Saturday and Sunday, mid-70s. I'm meteorologist Ken Boone from the Weather Channel on the Voice of Boston, AM 680, WRKO.
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9: 6:30 a.m., your alarm goes off. You jolt awake and start thinking about fueling your gut? Okay, probably not. But why spend time thinking about gut health when Kashi Gut Health Granola makes fueling your gut so straightforward? Made with pre-

0: The worst part about this isn't the wine. It's that the wine retails for about $40. If I'm going to put my career on the line and possibly face 5 years in prison, and I'm going to go to the mat and I'm going to risk it all, you're bribing me with some Sancerre. You're bribing me with something that I wouldn't buy for myself. You're bribing me, and I'm not saying I buy $40 bottles, because that is, that's a decent bottle. But if I'm getting bribed, it's got to be in a $100 bottle. $100 or bust. I'm not getting bribed for $40. And by the way, it says, which retail for about $40. So I guess that's two $40 bottles, so it's at least $80 worth. But, I mean, that's what you're, that makes it worth. It also says here that he described, Dasek described wine as his phase two gift to Morins, and suggested he would provide Morins with additional perks, such as meals at Michelin-starred restaurants in Paris, New York, and D.C. Wonder if those ever came through the pipeline. Howie Carr coming up next.
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10: I'm Nicole Davis with a quick check of the stories trending right now on WBZ News Radio 1030. More polling is coming out as we approach primary day September 1st in Massachusetts. This time it's focusing on the Republican race for governor. The poll from UMass Amherst shows businessman Mike Minogue is still holding a sizable lead over former tea official Brian Shortsleeve, 53-26%. However, the polling does show either nominee could have a tough hill to climb in the general election. Both are struggling against incumbent Governor Maura Healey, a Democrat. And officials in Stowe say they're looking into firing a police officer accused of using the town's flock system to track somebody several times. Officer Jason Rogers has been on paid leave since the complaint was filed against him on June 18th. It's not clear how the two are connected. Stowe police now say they have canceled their use of flock cameras and the flock systems. As of earlier this month, they got rid of all the readers around town. I'm Nicole Davis.
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12: A crash in Wakefield on 95 North at Main Street. The left lane is blocked. It's backed up there. The southbound side a bit slow getting by there as well. Route 1 South is delayed in Peabody before the jug handle lights. The road work slows you down on the Tobin outbound. The expressway south is slow through South Bay and Savin Hill. Then again in Milton before the split. Northbound delayed leaving the split. Then again by Columbia Road and the tunnel. I'm Dave Gardner in the WRKO Traffic Center.
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14: Next front on approach for the weekend ahead for Boston, and it looks like some rain chances in the forecast Saturday and Sunday coming up. And east winds off the Atlantic. Heavier rains on Saturday for us. Partly cloudy today, enjoying some sunshine between the clouds and temperatures in the mid-80s this afternoon. It's a warm evening tonight at 70. Isolated shower possible for Thursday, late afternoon, early evening, high 83. Friday, sunshine 73. And then higher rain chances over the weekend. Saturday and Sunday bringing in east winds off the Atlantic and some light rain showers both days. Overcast this weekend with temps in the low to mid-70s and lows in the 60s. I'm meteorologist Scott Laurie Moore at the Weather Channel on the Voice of Boston, AM 680 WRKO.
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